flawed material. Because the fraud affected both politicians and those who are not participating. How could you watch people suffer and the only thing the government could give to them is flawed material, rice and beans, indomie where some of us know they chop? I think I joined some of the residents to call on government to provide lasting solutions. All these fools are not necessary for now. Yes, it is important. But let there be a stop. Let there be a solution.

0: flawed material. Because the fraud affected both politicians and those who are not participating. How could you watch people suffer and the only thing the government could give to them is flawed material, rice and beans, indomie where some of us know they chop? I think I joined some of the residents to call on government to provide lasting solutions. All these fools are not necessary for now. Yes, it is important. But let there be a stop. Let there be a solution so that those things will not reoccur again.
1: All right, Uche Ken, thank you very much.
0: I'm the executive chairman of the local government this morning.
1: Thank you. We have to go for a quick commercial now. Nigerian Info, good morning.

and beans. Indomie, where some of us know they chop. I think I joined some of the residents to call on government to provide lasting solutions. All these fools are not necessary for now. Yes, it is important. But let there be a stop. Let there

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1: Mommy Joy, wait, what are you doing with that mango?
2: Ha, Mama Grace, I have...
1: Mommy Joy, wait, what are you doing with that mango?
2: Ha, Mama

0: is in the news, and this time from the United States of America. America. You see, TikTok on Friday had agreed to pay Alabama, that's a state, by the way, at least $100 million and enact time limits and other restrictions for teen users, avoiding trial and with settlement modeled on Instagram owner Meta's recent agreement with the United States. Now, why is this news? Because if you remember, earlier this year, we had a conversation about Australia banning social media for under 16s, or is it under 15s now? Yeah, about that. Now, it would interest you to note that in the past 6 months, a lot more countries have started to get on this bandwagon, and for good reasons. Now, there was a very interesting occurrence here in Nigeria, particularly on some of these social media sites. I think TikTok was one of them, or it was alleged that TikTok was one of them, that, you know, certain lewd conducts were being, you know, performed in the early hours of the morning, so between 12 and 5 a.m. that period. Now, that in itself is not exactly going to be effective, because obviously people know how to circumvent those types of scenarios. But here's the big question for us, ladies and gentlemen, this morning. You see, as well-meaning as many of these restrictions are, and there are some who support, right, that there should be age restrictions on social media, there is, however, what impact it could have in the larger scale and in the long run, particularly for us as Nigerians, right? Because right now, the benefits that, you know, children have who have, quote unquote, monitored time on social media is amazing. Kids are learning coding. People are interacting. They're engaging in classrooms. People are on WhatsApp. People are on, you know, Instagram Live, Facebook Live. They're having classes. There are even specialist apps for educational purposes, right? And it makes sense. But the social media platforms also encourage, as the name entails, interactions. Now, before I open the phone lines, there's one other interaction that a lot of us are very used to, which is our buying and our selling. We have means to do so. Let me tell you that we are so comfortable these days that I buy my sugar cane and the puff puff my wife likes just with my card. There are some Aboki guys that move around. They're happy. I was shocked when I saw one. A lot of them have accounts and they make transfers. I'm very comfortable buying sugar cane and bole and fish. So if I am comfortable buying my sugar cane and my bole and fish using these same types of platforms, what exactly are you waiting for? Oh, conviction, right? I got you. There's some information for you.
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And yes, we're talking about rewards that can make a real

to protect the young ones from either predator, sexual or overt type of predation. Obviously, inappropriate marketing. You know, you have complaints of how some, you know, companies would gain access, you know, to information. Obviously, data has been sold. So they know that a child is using this device, or a child is more likely to use this type of device or follow this type of thing. And then they subliminally pass messaging that will make the child say, oh, mommy, I want this, I want that. Then, you know, yes, marketing, you know, gets to be driven by targeted information. But when the information is targeted at children, particularly in such a way that they don't even know that they're being manipulated, the children now think, look, this is the only way to do this. That's the only way to do this. And the parents now seem inundated because, you know, when your lovely 9-year-old or 10-year-old child comes and, you know, pulls at your trousers and says, mommy, or daddy, I want this. You know, you want to do that nice thing for your child because it's your child. But there's a darker part to this conversation, ladies and gentlemen. And that is the fact that some children have been kidnapped. Children have been exposed to information that they ought not to know about. Children have also joined the bandwagon, particularly in this country, where you hear SS1 boys, SS2 boys and girls are bombing. They are trying to, you know, buy G-Wagon. A few months ago, I played you that excerpt of an interaction between the police officer and some community members, where she told them that some of your children were, you know, selling nudes. Some of your children were selling nudes in this country. In fact, that video, sometimes I avoid it when I'm looking at my conversations because I feel that we may have just failed a generation of our children. So, do we ban social media use for teenagers outrightly? The only thing you can do is maybe send a message through WhatsApp or Telegram. But anything that you want to research, go, let your parents be there. Is that the best way? Or, like I said, the other means that parents use, you know, they give access, but they are also supervising as well. 0817-923-0003. Delete this message so I don't read it again. The WhatsApp number is 0809-030-6416. 0809-030-6416. All right, at Nigeria Info PH, at Nigeria Info PH is where you'll find us on Facebook and on X. At Nigeria Info PH, at Nigeria Info PH.

0: By 2.3, good morning. Hello, Port Harcourt. Good morning.
1: Hello, Port Harcourt.
0: Hello, Port Harcourt. Welcome, please.
1: Thank you. Listen, I don't know if either this is our lawmakers, that is sometimes, I don't know if they are joining us or listening to the radio station. Can you hear me?
0: Yes, I expect they do. They have special assistants and senior special advisors. They should.
1: Okay. That would be nice. If at all they do, just like as you say, this kind of thing needs to be implemented. Mm. It will help our children to grow up, you know.
0: So you think we should ban our children from using Facebook and Twitter?
1: Exactly.
0: You really?
1: Exactly. These children are going. Could you imagine that the children that we have now know something more than adults because of how far they have gone with online? They will be telling you something that you feel like you should be hidden, but they have already need.
0: It should be hidden.

0: is a lot. I don't know if they are listening. They are able to put this kind of thing into law. It will help so much.
1: So from under 18 should not use Facebook.
0: At all. If possible, they can even make it for both the 18 self. But let's not go for under that 18. Let's maintain the under 18. Just like as you said, from like just like the voter's card or something. I beg.
1: Okay.
0: Let me know if they are listening. Let them help us. These children are going crazy with the online.
1: All right, so it's a very valid fear this first caller has, right? But Facebook is used for other good things. A lot of the great public speeches and interviews that I make my research on have pages on Facebook. It would be good to have children have access to that same quality content that I am consuming. So, like I said, do we outrightly ban or put monetary systems to check what they consume or where they visit? 923, good morning.
2: Yeah, this is Mr. Zion. Good morning to you.
1: Good morning to you.
2: Speaking about ban is to show that we don't have the solution to the problem. So we just want to run away from it. So the only thing we can think about it. And that's to show that we are so lazy.
1: Australians banned use of social media for teenagers under 16, if I'm not mistaken.
2: That is outright ban. You forget that it's a source with all the VPN. The VPN that breaks all protocol. Who told you Australia banned outrightly? Most of us just consume things because they come from the white. We don't do research. To see the implication of most good things we do. See, Mr. Jude, what about parental care? Which is the ultimate goal to protect your child? What about we consider to open another site? Put heads together that we ought to do with rewarding these things for doing the right thing. Little things, reward them, to detract them not to go into that adult environment that will make them want to share their news or sell their news. Can we start doing it? Because we fail them. We fail these teenagers. We fail our children. We are so lazy. All we think of is intercourse. We cannot think of how to protect them when we bring them to the world. What do you expect them to do? What do you expect them to do? As I'm telling you now, a lot of young people are tired of being a child and teenage. They want to be adults.
1: Yeah, but you know, there's a saying in this country that you picking go first, you know, waka before you run. It can't be faster than you.
2: These ones, they know one will creep. These ones, they know one creep. They want to run because of what is already in the environment. Because what they are seeing, what is being given to them, is boring to being a child. It's so boring. How many fathers do you, okay, look now, we are working on holiday. You are on holiday for 2 months. Tell me one program the Ministry of Education hosted that brought all these teenagers together, brought all the students together. Tell me one for 2 months. See, you have people who don't think in governance.
1: Okay, so the restrictions now for minors. Now you are saying that it should not be an outright ban, but it is supervision. The parents should be supervising better.
2: Parents should supervise, and also these service providers should be very, very adherent when it comes to parental locking or releasing content for certain ages. Yes, I know Facebook has it. I don't know about TikTok because I've not gone that much. But before you hand the phone to these kids, you should be able to have a parental lock.
1: Lock.
2: Hey, wait. So how many parents they buy this phone for their children?
1: Ah, that's another question.
2: Oh, you see now? Are you seeing the issue now?
1: That's
2: so you find that there is no amount of regulation will work. The only thing we can do is to give them an incentive site. Incentive content, incentive approach for them to focus into where they're going to sell their news to make money. Let it be that they're going to answer some survey. Let them answer some certain question. Oh, I am 15.
1: Okay. Okay. Yeah, all right. Not bad. Not bad. Nigeria 3, good morning. Hello, Port Harcourt.
3: Good morning.
1: Good morning to you, sir.
3: No matter how we think we are smart or we know, I don't think we know better than Australia that banned the teenagers from...
1: They cannot have accounts on Facebook until they're 17.
3: Yes, in Nigeria, even TikTok, especially TikTok, because the kind of madness that is in the TikTok is unbearable, especially for the teenagers, the minors. And we Nigerians, because of the level of ignorance, some people are so careless to leave their phone for their children. And you know, these children are very smart, access the phone even more than you. So I think, see, Nigerians, once we pass it through, we fall into it.
1: But if we restrict it, are we not in danger of, you know, putting our children behind the advanced countries who have a level of control, but they'll still expose the children to, you know, social interactions and global tigbo? You know, if we just say, okay, no more for children, wait till you're 18, it's not going to put them at a disadvantage.
3: Those students there, are you not aware of the kind of calamity, the kind of things that they have as a result of their social media? Are you not aware of children taking guns from their house in the name of going to school to other children?
1: True.
3: Is it not as a result of it?
1: True.
3: If we start developing the kind of children like that, what did you expect in the future? We have to think advanced. Now that we don't even legalize guns, look at the way they are using guns there and the way we are behaving here, especially the level of illiteracy and poverty here, and then at the end of the day, maybe in 10, 15 years to come, you have children that will have access to guns, who think who is the best, who think all these madness are the best, who will take guns, take all these things. So what kind of generation are you bringing up?
1: So you are all for total restriction, not monitoring?
3: Yes, yes. It should be like, just like somebody said, it should be like what did you call it?
1: Your voter register, yeah.
3: It should be like voter's card. If you are not up to 18, even from 18, we should know if you are matured enough to access social media. Because a lot of madness, is too much.
1: Okay, all right. Thank you very much. 90.3, good morning.
4: Welcome.
1: Welcome.
4: Hello.
1: Welcome. I'm Market.
4: Thank you, Jude. Good morning.
1: Good morning.
4: Thank you, Jude. Well, Jude. Parental supervision, you know. It sounds so easy, so sweet, so fancy. But how many times have you supervised your teenager, you know, when they are reading their books or doing one or two? I'll just say it so easily, and we cannot supervise them. Now, last week, I was telling my daughter, my first daughter, we were talking, and I told her, you still don't open your Facebook account for yourself. She said, Mommy, I don't like Facebook. She does online business. She imports some things. She sells. She does things. So many things. So industrious. I said, but you can even promote this your thing. So I said, I don't like Facebook. Since you stopped me from opening Facebook, my mind has not gone there. I said, open because of your age. You're 20. Fine.
1: Okay.
4: And because of how you are, you can coordinate yourself. She has another account. Yeah, she posts her things while she's in school. Look, everything starts from the beginning for me.
1: Okay.
4: From the beginning. Even yesterday, my child that is also a teen, she was with her phone and alone. Sometimes when they're alone, sometimes parents, they just stop off from them, you know, if they're not seeing, I just check. But most times, these children are very sensitive and very intelligent. I just say, where are you? Are you on Snapchat? Where are you? Are you on WhatsApp? Because she doesn't have Facebook, all those things. No, TikTok, no. In fact, as before, because TikTok has been deleted. All those TikTok things, I said, no. Who's on WhatsApp? I said, WhatsApp, okay, what are you doing? She said, she's just checking her sister's status and other things. I said, okay, please don't do anything wrong, you know. All those things, I know, Mommy, I know, don't bother, all those things. Just talk to them from the beginning. These children, they need phone. Your child needs a phone, an Android phone, especially when they are 18. But when they are not 18, they can use your phone, you know, to do assignments or other things. Or get them an iPad or get them a laptop, you know, because they need these things. for school, for education. Even not for school, they need to read, to know what is happening in the world. These children need to know, even their younger ones, children in primary school and other countries, know what is happening around them in the world, because this is what they teach them.
1: Yeah,
4: so
1: but
4: you cannot just
1: let me restrict them.
4: I'm listening to you, Joe.
1: So Australia and the US is now considering, parts of the US, they've also tried to enforce a ban on TikTok. In Europe now, they're saying, look, if you're not up to 18, you don't have. Some media houses, social media firms have now created specialist accounts. So if you want, for YouTube, for example, if you go on YouTube, you can see YouTube for children. That ensures that child is not going to see anything that is not above their age range, right? That's YouTube for children. But what if, like somebody said, these children who know how to operate these phones better than you now find a way to leave YouTube for children and go somewhere else that they're not meant to go to?
4: Hello, Jude.
1: Hello.
4: Hello. Hello, Jude. Yeah. My phone is breaking. But let me just conclude. I can't really hear you.
1: Okay, go on, please.
4: If they are trying to restrict, for me, I think, why don't they tell those countries and companies or those who to look for a way? Even if it's a website, when a child is registering, can you just create maybe a Facebook, maybe for minors, you know, something that you know that this age appropriate, there are some content that also didn't come, they will not see.
1: Exactly.
4: There are some things that if way they can make way, but for me, there are facts that children should know, when it comes to TikTok, all those things. Educating them, even on Facebook, children can learn. On Thread, children can learn.
1: Yeah.
4: You know?
1: I learn on
4: For
1: Facebook.
4: Me, I think it's just the beginning. Start from the beginning to culture your child, to know what is discernment.
1: Okay.
4: To know how to just let them send them with the spirit of discernment. If you do that from the beginning, tell me, they will not be influenced by anything.
1: All right. So, yeah. It's a difficult one. Jude, in my view, let me wrap up by reading some comments on WhatsApp. Jude, in my view, teenagers in Nigeria should not be denied the benefits of having access to social media. I say this because my daughter of 14 years uses the access for edifying knowledge. She has often told me that she wants to be a professor. The internet access is filled with the good, the bad, and the ugly. That's very true. Research is being propelled by access to internet and faster and better with the young brains. Parents should monitor their children and guide them. What about the other activities outside social media? No parent should sleep on duty. The issue of child raising is not for lazy parents. John, Gugu. Sandy says, outright ban for kids is the best. If you say restriction for under 18, these children will just claim that they are above 18 and still access social media. There are other sites where kids can learn, not social media sites. And parental supervision won't work because kids even use phones that their parents don't know about. Sandy says, all right, there's some truth there as well. Ogajude, good afternoon. See, it's still morning, by the way. I sell gadgets. So yesterday, one of my customers brought her child's iPad for software upgrade. I didn't know what took me to the browser. Omo, my mouth can't say what my eyes saw. And if you see the tiny child that owns this iPad, Mayor at Gwarimpa FCT Abuja. It's a problem. Good morning, Jude. When America and I'm not stopping my children to do Facebook and other information media because I know that my children will also gain a lot from Facebook etc. Because I sit down with the same children and I educate them on the good and the bad. So Facebook also, and it's also for learning tools so that my children will know what is right and wrong. So I will never stop my children from all these knowledge because I, as a parent, should be able to coach them about the good and the bad, negative and positive. All right, ladies and gentlemen, we'll put our brakes here. All right. Hopefully, we all do right by our children.
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12: 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OPAY.

0: 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This is Nigeria Info.
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0: Mental health is real. Seek help and end the stigma. On the news this afternoon, Oyibo flood victims await relief materials amid conflicting account over distribution. Residents call for lasting solution to flooding in River State. On the foreign scene, UN warns 8.3 million refugees could lose vital support. I am Lucky Maxwell. Now the news in detail. Almost 2 weeks after relief materials were delivered to the Oyibo local government secretariat for flood victims, some residents say they are yet to receive any assistance. The victims told correspondent Onyekachi Nwosu that council officials only recorded their names when the River State Flood Prevention and Management Committee delivered the items, but no materials have been distributed to them since then.
1: They said they will come when they will share that palliative. Up to now, they did not call anybody to come to Igbo local government to collect any palliative. Before we left, the chairman said they are going to share it, that we call people to come. And up to now, we have not had anything from them. All the schools there have closed, both the churches.
2: As I speak to you today, no call again for it. What they asked us to write in our name, coming to what they gave us, and the number of people on the ground that day, if they start sharing that bag of rice with how many thousands of people, there. I don't think it will go to 2 cups of rice. Like I stated it earlier, I said that
1: what we really want, my brother, is the solution to this problem. This thing is affecting us from Mbano Junction, where they call Ndino. The whole waters from that Mbano Junction comes to Graceland. So we don't need palliative. What we want is permanent solution to problem. For past 2 months now, so just people that are staying in Graceland now, every other run away. The last time I went to my house was about 3 weeks to 1 month now.
2: We need a permanent solution to this thing by giving us drainage. Even as I speak with you now, my place is no-go area. The fence that fell was part of that one that fell the other day. Children going along the street, nearly the thing would have affected them. But we thank God there was no life lost.
0: There is, however, a different account from the council. The chairman of Oyibo local government area, Okechukwu Akara, says the relief materials provided by the state government are still with the council. He says only materials supplied directly by NEMA have so far been distributed to flood victims in Graceland community. NEMA has also confirmed that some of the materials were distributed directly to victims in Graceland, Oyibo. The state coordinator of NEMA, Dr. Chidi Ogunde, says the remaining items were handed over to the council, which is yet to inform NEMA when they will be distributed.

0: even if they grow there, we must distribute in the area where we conducted assessment. Therefore, if you know you are so-and-so Graceland, go there. Your own item will be taken to you to that place. Why the other ones will go to local government? So it was divided into two. Half went to the local government, half went to the other side. And it was officially said that why the other one is in the local government for all those people to spend there. It was completely done transparently. Right. I told them when they want to distribute, they should let me know.
1: The Oyibo Flood Committee gives another explanation for the delay. Its chairman, Temple Wankwo, says the decision to hold back the materials is deliberate, as the committee is waiting to gather more items so there will be enough to go around the affected residents. He says the materials are expected to be distributed on Wednesday. But that explanation is being disputed by another stakeholder in Oyibo, who asked not to be named. The stakeholder alleges that the flood victims, except the mattresses, have already been distributed at ward level to political loyalists. The River State Flood Prevention and Management Committee, led by Deputy Governor Professor Ngozi Umahodu, delivered the relief materials to Oyibo on September 15. The items included rice, garri, beans, noodles, mattresses, toiletries, and other materials for flood victims. Meanwhile, Oke Osuji, father of 17-year-old Ifeanyi Chukwu Osuji, who died in the flood at Umuebereke community in Oyibo in July, says he is disappointed that the state flood committee did not visit his community or other areas affected by the flooding. Osuji told Onyekachimosu that a visit by the committee would have reassured residents that the government was committed to addressing the flooding. He says he does not need rice or a mattress, but wants the government to find a lasting solution to the flooding in Umuebereke.
2: That's the only thing I need from government is just to make sure they do what they're supposed to do so that my son will rest. He accepted even the deputy governor to talk something about that before he left. But nothing happened that day. So they have not got to us. They have not given us anything. Even the palliative authority, we have not seen anything from them. And that is not my problem. The palliative is not my problem. And I'm talking for you.
1: And the flooding extends beyond Oyibo. In parts of Obiakpa local government area, rising water is forcing residents from their homes and disputing daily life. In Rumekini, some residents say they have spent entire night scooping water out of their houses. Speaking to correspondent Nnamdi Nwala, the residents blame the flooding on poor urban planning, bad internal roads, and the lack of proper drainage systems. They warn that the government's response to the problem could influence how they vote in the 2027 general elections.
3: Rumekini has become heavily flooded, and it's so bad that most persons have left their homes until the flooding goes down. Like, the flood is very, very bad.
4: Well, I'm not happy about this rain, because since yesterday it's been raining heavily. There's flood everywhere. I cannot even go out to buy something. Our drainage here is very bad.
5: Flood has carried our house. If government did not come, our house is going to fall, because I'm not sure that this rain will stop throughout this week. We are political government chairman and the governor of River State to please come to our aid.
6: As at yesterday, between 2 a.m. to now, I've been bailing water. The more I bail, the more the water comes out from all corners of my house. There is no government concentration on how internal roads will be done.
1: The flooding is also affecting residents in the school road area of Rumekini. A landlord in the area, Tubor Sawyer Georgeville, says flood water has entered his building and affected academic activities for students. He says some residents have been trapped in their rooms.
7: He can't go to school now. He cannot go. We are very close to the secondary school, but I have to check out. Not around here. You cannot access the secondary school. Government should look for a canal to channel out this water for us so that we can stay and live. Along the Brikwere area, along the Brikwere, going to the airport, they said there are certain cuts, about three of them that were blocked. Government should do something. Well, there was a time they were making a canal, and they stopped the canal. We don't know who stopped the canal.
1: From Rumekini, the situation is also being reported in nearby Nkwolo Rumigbo. A resident who has lived in the area for more than 13 years says he has never experienced flooding as severe as the current situation. Other residents who spoke with correspondent Orode Priye says the flooding has forced some people to leave their houses.
8: Some

0: don't leave house finish like that for Okpolu here now. I see him. You go the road there. What time did they in a river? Big river.
1: The thing that affect us everywhere, the thing, even to see work now to do, now problem. We know they even see passenger because of the flood. We know they even see anything. Any of our motorway, if you try, say make him just ride, enter the thing, that motor will break down for there because of the flood. Since our son today, we'll be selling down for here. Yeah, now, don't block. The government know how they go use airport. Make the airport for the road.
2: No person crosses to Mpolege for anything reasonable. Please, let the government run to our rescue. The flood is swallowing us here. We cannot do anything. We cannot feed our family. We cannot pay our rent. We can't see where to put our head. I am sleeping in Flint Station. I don't push my teeth.
0: 13 years where I live here. I never see like this.
3: In Rumunduru community, residents say the condition of roads and drainage is making the situation worse. The community's youth president, Chizi Wolu, says the flooding in the area could be reduced if the roads and drainage systems were properly constructed and maintained to allow water to flow away from the community. Wolu says several residents have already been forced to leave their homes because of the rising water.
4: We're having this flood at this high rate because the internal roads in our local area, in our communities, are not being tarred. If our community roads are being tarred by the state government and drainages are being constructed, the erosion on the road will find itself and go. But whenever we don't have a good road condition, we have a very poor road condition in our communities. We don't have a better road in our communities. Look at Rumunduru Farm Road. Rumunduru Farm Road is under state of emergency. If you come to Rumunduru Farm Road, you ask yourself, a human being living here? Look at the whole place. It's messed up. No roads, all the roads, and then when the rain falls, you see the flood in that area.
3: There are also concerns about flooding along the Rupoku Eneka axis. Some landlords and tenants at Chiomana Street off Obodakpo Road said the flooding has left several people homeless and caused serious hardship. Speaking with correspondent Soebi Oruwari, the affected residents blame the situation on construction work allegedly carried out by the Niger Delta Development Commission and the River State Government, as well as the lack of proper drainage in the area.
5: What happened now is conglomerate of many factors. The poor drainage, River State Government never consider the impact of water on this road. To take the water out of the street. Presently, the street is lower than the main road. To come and reconsider the environmental factor, the flood situation.
6: Because of NDDC and the state government, this is the way they can help. Okay, the government came here today. Since that time, they said they were coming back. We've not seen them again. So that we are just helpless.
3: And in Progress Estate, along the Ohia Agbada, Rumapoku Eneka Road to Bolingo Link Road, residents are also battling rising flood water. One resident who shared a video of himself standing in water up to his waist blamed the flooding on the ongoing construction of the Rupoku section of the Port Harcourt Ring Road. He says he has lived in the area for more than 8 years without experiencing flooding as severe as the current situation, adding that the area lacks proper drainage channels and canals to carry water away. He is calling on the relevant authorities to urgently intervene.
7: This is in front of my house now. Flood everywhere. Look at where the thing has gotten. It's above my knee. This is where I found myself. Look at the entire family. Since I moved in here, I've stayed here for over 8 years. I've never seen this kind of flood. Look at. River State Government should please come and help us. If we have canal from Rupoku Iguruta down to Otamiri River, that will help us. Another canal can run along the Aba Road down to Obibu. That will also help. We run another canal along East West Road to Choba River. That will help. We will not have this flood. Then another one from Agri Road going to town will terminate at Borokiri. You see that River State will be free of flood.
3: Let's take a quick break. When we return, MOR Council proposes bill to register monitor residents. To stay with us.
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0: Welcome back. Now the rest of the news. The chairman of Emoha Local Government Area, Dr. Chidi Lloyd, has presented a bill seeking to provide for the registration, profiling, identification, documentation and monitoring of residents in the area as part of measures to improve security, public safety and social planning. Presenting the bill before the Emoha Legislative Chamber, Dr. Lloyd said, it is designed to create a database of people who live and do business in Emoha, particularly to help identify them during emergencies. He stressed that the proposed law is not discriminatory and is not intended to drive non-indigents out of the local government area. Dr. Lloyd says the bill is in line with Section 14, Subsection 2B of the 1999 Constitution as amended and provides for a 50,000 naira fine or community service for first-time offenders. He adds that similar laws are already in operation in Lagos, Kano and other parts of the country.
1: Mr. Leader and honorable members, let me go straight to why this bill is inevitable. One, security is our primary responsibility. Section 14 sub 2 sub B of the 1999 Constitution as amended says the security and welfare of the people shall be the primary purpose of government. Today in Emoha local government, we have landlords who do not know their tenants, hotels that harbor unknown persons and companies that bring in hundreds of undocumented workers. You cannot secure what you do not know. You cannot protect a people you cannot identify. Mr. Leader, like I did say, this bill is not discriminatory. This is not an attempt to drive away non-indigents.
0: Meanwhile, Dr. Lloyd has warned traditional rulers and community leaders against inaugurating community development committees in their various communities. He says his administration would not hesitate to take legal action against anyone who violates the directive.
1: I want to use this opportunity to warn that nobody should dare me. The communities that are going around inaugurating and swearing in CDC chairman, no traditional ruler in this local government is above prosecution. I will not hesitate to bring down the full

0: with immediate effect. Monday previously served as a superintendent of police in the Rivers State Command of the Nigeria Police Force. Njoku urged him to bring his experience and expertise from the Nigerian Police Force to his new assignment and work with other security agencies to strengthen security and sustain peace across Eche.
1: And now, we bring you news from around the world.
0: On the foreign scene, the UN Refugee Agency says nearly 8.3 million refugees and other people forced to leave their homes could lose important help because there is not enough money to support them. The agency says it received only $2.7 billion of the $8.5 billion it needs this year. It says the shortage is already affecting services, with many refugees in Chad waiting for documents, and some the agencies of sexual violence and vulnerable children in Sudan, as well as refugees and asylum seekers in Iraq, could lose help. UNHCR says nearly 118 million people around the world were forced to leave their homes by the end of 2025 and is calling for more funding to support them. On the news, you heard Oyibo flood victims await relief materials from the Rivers State government amid conflicting accounts over distribution. Residents have called for a lasting solution to the flooding in Rivers State, and on the foreign scene, the United Nations has warned that 8.3 million refugees could lose vital support. The news was edited by Ifunanya Obeme Ndukwe. Thank you for listening. I am Lucky Maxwell. Good afternoon.

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0: relative or friend is asking to move into your house today, will you say yes? But now let's focus on number two question. What is your biggest fear or condition? Not be like, say, you know what, help, but I for like help, but it's not like I don't have it in mind to call and say, come to my house, but it's not like I cannot open my doors to this person, but what is the but? What is that condition? What is that fear you have that would hinder you from doing so? Is it your own living condition, the space you have? Is it the dynamics surrounding your family? Is it the aesthetics of it? Is it the fact that some people tend to overstay their welcome? Is it the fact that you will be burdened with putting up appearances for a while because you don't want them to start see you finish? Can you have your privacy, your alone time? Do you have the financial capacity to chest feeding additional mouths as your paycheck comes in a matter of days, if you haven't already received, or if you have, while you are calculating on how to spread it to get to your immediate family, boom, another family of five comes to join you. More mouths to feed. And it's not like you are an odogu or an odogress. That's the part I shall want us to focus on now. 0817-93-0002 and 0817-93-0003. DDW, if it were to be good luck, Jonathan Regime, I will help. DD, I cannot help in Tinubu government. Oh, Aminu, send that in. 0817-93-0002. And 0817-93-0003. WhatsApp and Telegram number is 0809-03-06416. Knock, knock. Anybody home? Good afternoon.
1: Good afternoon, Didi.
0: Good afternoon. How you doing?
1: I'm good. Victor.
0: Victor, you're welcome.
1: Okay. Yeah, it's very, very critical. I would like to open my door. For some person I know very close, because there are distant friends and there are close friends. There are people I know very well. My sister, I don't go greet them, come around me, even to pay me visit na wahala. Talk more of. But if I have an assistant to assist them, I can call them and say, my brother, can send your account number for me and let me see what I can do. Because this generation, ingrate is too much. Bad belly, too much. Big eye, too much. So when you check all these things, you have to be very careful with human beings, because some person you don't need to bring them close to where you are staying. Especially where you are staying with your children, your wife. There are things you manage. There are things some person don't need to see. But there are people that you can bring even to your room, bedroom self. There are people, you know, your brothers, your friends like that, who can keep your secret. There are people that their mouth is a basket. Their basket, anything went out there, they leak. So you have to be very careful with all those kind of people. The little you can do is you can just throw whatever you have afar to them and wave them from afar. Don't come close. You understand? Especially to some of us that are very clean. We are very careful of our environment, careful of it. Somebody like me, I don't know how to share toilet. So bringing somebody around me, I have to be very careful to know that you know my kind of person. That's it.
0: All right, then. I get you. I feel you. Goodness says, hi, Denise. Good afternoon. The flaws are very pathetic. My heart goes out to the vixen. But you remember that for long, I have been asking for that the rivers, canals, gutters need to be dressed, prevented. Waterways are being blocked by town planners who take bribes and allow buildings and natural water paths. I hope this matter will be attended to after the rainy season to prevent future

0: occurrences. Thank God most places in town, areas and Port Harcourt are safe. So far nobody I know is affected. Yes, I can accommodate. I have 2 spare rooms. I'm glad to know. Nigerian Fred, good afternoon to you and welcome. Turn off your radio, sir.
1: Yeah, good afternoon.
0: Good afternoon.
1: Okay. The issue for me is not about accommodating people, whether I have, even if it's Gary I have, we can still share. But there are some certain persons that I can never give assistance. Even giving a lift on the road, I won't give to such persons.
0: Why?
1: One of those persons are people that are currently seeing what every single individual, be it APC, be it PDP, are going through. And they are still saying what this government is doing. Some of these flawed issues are things, they are things that even the government can cushion the effect of it, if not eradicate it completely. Some of them as a result of bad, poor drainage, poor canal and what have you. We all know these are things government are supposed to take care of. But they ignore it because they know that whether they work or not, 2,000 naira during campaign period, a stadium will full for them. When I see persons that are even saying, like, you're part of this, you're not part of the government, because as for those that are in government, me, I don't blame them most times because I just look at it that they are hustling for their daily 2K. But as for those ones that are not even part of government, that are even at the receiving end of the bad governance and supporting it, such persons, if I even on the road, I see them, so far as I know them, if I will not give you, how much more bringing you to my house to come and share? No, now, ordinary things were good. If our governments were up and doing, yes, we know that natural disasters can occur. But government has agencies that money has been amassed for such purpose before that is being used to. There are some people that are supporting government estates that are eating some of this money. Then now that cannot happen to you. Baba, sorry to say to me, I will rejoice over such person's calamity.
0: You will rejoice over it. So if the person that is coming to you for help was the one that supported bad government, or was the one that in one way or the other added to the flood situation, you will not accommodate.
1: You can support bad government unknowingly. Like some persons campaign for even this Tinubu government unknowingly with intention that with the lies that have been said that Tinubu built later, some of them genuinely thought he will. But if you see some of those that genuinely they have depressed their state. But for those ones that are supporting currently, now I will not let any person in. Suffer the consequences of the bad government, probably you will change from there and know that if all of us stand against evil government, then change will come. That is good for me. My name is Ero Speaker.
0: All right. Thank you. Thank you so much for calling. So anybody that has been supporting bad government and all that, I'm not going to help you. Good day, Didi. My colleague and close friend's house was submerged with flood. She was at work yesterday when she was called to come and evacuate her things. She has 2 different free houses she's living in, one at Sash Road and the other at Rumiwo. The Rumiwo Biwali Road by Okemini was the one that was affected, and after work yesterday, I went to help her pack her things to Sash Road and came from Port Harcourt. Well, lucky for people with spare houses, so. For people with spare houses, it's a thing of joy because it's not see where the thing they happen lay. Kai. I don't want to see videos or pictures anymore. But I'm glad she has a spare place. Because imagine if she didn't have a spare place, what would have happened? You get? These are the issues. So some people have spare places. Some people, you see, let me say this. There were people that you were begging to come to your house since. Oh, you don't want to come see me. You don't want to come visit me. Now, person, they see your brake light, though. When you, they come around. And you say, oh, no, don't worry. I'm going to surprise you. When I go come, and you say, if you go surprise. Then they now surprise you. Maybe sometime yesterday or sometime today, you get a knock on your door. Boy. Who is that? I'm coming. Boy. Who is that? The person, and you just open your door. Ta-da! Surprise. And you are seeing the person with load. And the person didn't come alone. And the person came with other people's, other children, and you know. And then the person, you didn't say my call. I said, no, but I told you when I was coming, I'm going to surprise you. And I said, when I come, I'm going to stay. Now you go tire for me. Now you go pursue me. I said, this one you came. Well, I said, I just only for you to hear some way, somehow, that now flood, pursue the person. And you only realize that this person, of all places, remembered my house only because they were in need. Would you at that point tell them to pack their things and go? Or would you feel like, well, she may have had other options and she still chose me, that I may be important, I may be that, you know, I may be all that? Or will you look at it like, maybe the other options failed her, that's why she now remembered me? Because whether you like it or not, sometimes you might actually be used. And in all sense of reality, sometimes you may have even been the one that used people. But because nobody came out to talk about your own, you just feel like, okay, your own did not. And you know, sometimes you say you want to laugh over someone's downfall. But how are you so certain that you think your house was built on solid rock? Rain came, wind blew. Your house is built on pokrepo, you know, like crook. What is it called now? Kakaraka. It's kakaraka ground. How are you so certain? And what if also, while you are in that your house, rendering help to people who are displaced, in a matter of 5 days, that your house now becomes flooded. Now, you and the people you are helping are at a loss as to what to do. Help. Because you never know when you will need it. However, I have also learned that wisdom is profitable. Use your head, though, so that you don't go and carry people that maybe their rent was almost due, or their rent was due, self. Maybe landlord had given them quit notice, and this flood was just an opportunity. True, their house flood, though, but true, they couldn't have called that house their house by in 1 week time or in 1 month time, because they've been given quit notice. And they just use this as an opportunity to move into someone's house without any plans to move. You may have to be careful who you let into your space. But for those people that you actually call friends and relatives, would you turn a blind eye to their plea? Would you play deaf when they call you and say, if you can't stay your side? My name is Denise Eniswolo. Thank you so much for being a part of the conversation. We'll go on a break, then the news updates, and thereafter, I am particularly looking forward to my 2 o'clock to 3 o'clock conversation. Why can't men express affection among themselves? When two female friends walk into a studio, pose arm in arm, post matching outfits and write captions like "I love you" to the moon and back, social media responds with love, heart emojis, praise, and admiration. It is seen as sweet, you know. It is seen as sweet and a beautiful display of sisterhood. Now, on the flip side, two grown men walk into a professional photo studio, pose together to celebrate a milestone, a birthday, and write a caption expressing deep gratitude and platonic love, saying, "I love you so much, I love you, die." Almost instantly, the comment section erupts. Stereotypes fly. Eyebrows raise and accusations start pouring in, claiming men don't do this or jumping to conclusions about their sexuality. That conversation, I am particularly looking forward to. If two male friends pose, what is it about our society that makes it seemingly feel like, this is against the bro code? How two friends go, they wear the same? How two friends go they hug? How two male friends go they... Stick around for that conversation. My name is Denise Dennis Wallow. Will you be there?

0: 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Right back after this.
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0: Reach out, be informed, stay connected to the world, and go for the original story. 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
2: Hello, good afternoon. I am OK Onwugbonu with the news update. President Bola Tinubu has ended his working vacation in France and departed Paris for Lagos. Presidential spokesman Bayo Onanuga says the president is expected to hold strategic meetings with political leaders and associates in Lagos ahead of the 2027 elections. Tinubu left Abuja on August 30, spending a week in London before traveling to Paris. He's expected to return to Abuja after his engagements in Lagos. The Senate has resumed plenary after its annual recess, with a demand for intensified efforts to rescue Nigerians held captive by kidnappers and protect communities facing security threats. President of the Senate, Godswill Akpabio, made the call as the upper chamber resumed sitting on Tuesday. Akpabio said the Senate would use legislation, appropriation, and oversight to tackle insecurity, flooding, and the rising cost of living. He urged the federal government and security agencies to step up operations to rescue kidnapped Nigerians and protect vulnerable communities. He said the Senate would also review existing measures and consider additional interventions to address the security challenges facing the country. The National Assembly says it will soon begin translating Nigerian laws into Igbo, Hausa, Yoruba, and other local languages to make legislative information more accessible to Nigerians. Executive Secretary of the National Assembly Library Trust Fund, Henry Nwawuba, disclosed this in Abuja at the opening of the 2026 National Assembly Library Week. Nwawuba said the initiative is part of efforts to digitize parliamentary records and help more Nigerians understand laws that affect them. He also announced plans for a bills tracker, a mobile application, and other digital platforms that will allow the public access to monitor legislative information. The theme of the event is parliamentary memory, connecting records, legislation, and the people. The Anambra State Government has begun moves to prosecute people who deny women and girls the right to inherit property because of their gender. The state has asked the Nigeria Police Force to investigate such complaints and forward the case files to the Attorney General's office for prosecution. Anambra Attorney General Tobechukwu Nweke said this in a letter to the police. Nweke said despite Supreme Court's decision declaring such discriminatory customs unconstitutional and illegal, some people still prevent women and girls from inheriting their parents' property. He said the practice is a crime under Anambra's Violence Against Persons Prohibited Law and is punishable by up to 4 years in prison. The Attorney General directed the state's Sexual and Gender-Based Violence Unit to handle the prosecution of offenders. And finally, the Abia State Government has raised concern over the vandalism of government projects, particularly power infrastructure across the state. Commissioner for Information, OK Kanu, said the vandalism was disrupting electricity supply and increasing the government's cost of replacing stolen or damaged equipment. He urged traditional rulers, town union leaders, and security agencies to work together to curb the practice and protect government projects in their communities. On flooding, Kanu said the government had intensified efforts to clear drainage channels across the state. He said rehabilitation of 5 water schemes was also ongoing in different parts of Abia State. Meanwhile, the Commissioner for Power and Public Utilities, Ikechukwu Mande, attributed the increase in the incidence of flooding partly to climate change, saying relevant government agencies were working to respond to affected communities. And that's the news update at this hour. To reach the news team, send an SMS or WhatsApp message to 0808-721-7215. I am OK Onwugbonu. Good afternoon. And many thanks for listening. The Sunnyside continues with Didi. Stay with us.
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7: Every story has a beginning, but the real meaning is told from the newsroom. 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
2: 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Accidents can and do happen, so we at 92.3 Nigeria Info would like to encourage you to take the following steps to prevent a fire outbreak. First, install a fire alarm. Ask your electrician about fire alarms, as some can be affordable. Educate children around you. Take time to explain the dangers of fire and teach them the safety protocols and numbers to call in case of emergencies. Be wary of electrical appliances. They may make our lives easier, but they can be dangerous when they become faulty. Ensure a professional repairs or helps with the installation of home appliances. Do not make illegal power connections. Exercise caution when cooking. As you prepare your food, please stay close by. Resist the urge to take a nap or do other things whilst cooking. Also, ensure flammable substances are not close to your burner. Do not store fuel or diesel at home. Many fires have started because of petroleum products being stored in the homes of many Nigerians. Get a fire extinguisher. A fire extinguisher will go a long way to either reduce the spread or stop a fire if caught early. Keep fire-causing tools and items safe in storage. And finally, regular training, reminders, and updates to both family and staff members will keep individuals alert to safety protocols. Know the emergency numbers to call.
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5: 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My name is Denise Dennis Walu, and I'm excited to share this space with you, having philosophical, ethical, and thought-provoking discussions. When two female friends walk into a studio, pose arm in arm, post matching outfits and write captions like "I love you" to the moon and back, social media responds with love, heart emojis, praise, and admiration. It is seen as sweet, normal, and a beautiful display of sisterhood. I always celebrate my female friends, and I would always have, you know, beautiful pictures of both of us showing memories, happy times, good times, and all that. We've exchanged hugs, we've exchanged pegs, and every time I write something sweet about them, in the comment section, there is the, oh, I love this kind of friendship. I admire this kind of friendship. I envy this kind of friendship. Excuse me. And then some people in the comment section will say, oh, you love this kind of friendship. What are you doing to build this kind of friendship for yourself? Well, flip the script. Two grown men walk into a professional photo studio, pose together to celebrate a milestone or birthday, and write a caption expressing deep gratitude and platonic love, saying, I love you so much, or I love you, die. Almost instantly, the comment section erupts, stereotypes fly, eyebrows raise, and accusations start pouring in, claiming men don't do this or jumping to conclusion about their sexuality. You guys did it to some people I know on social media. God rest his soul. Alex Akubo and his then friend Ike Obonna. All of them that were friends, together with the one who makes clothes, Yomi Casual. Yeah, you label them stuff, right? And then when he died, all of you that said what you said were like, oh my god, now I am seeing on social media that some guy comes out to openly celebrate his friend, his male bestie. Let's look at what he wrote, Shao. I know what it feels like to have that one friend you can trust.

person says, if your lawyer they win case, use your hands, type that thing where you define. Some other person say, why two grown adults go to snap studio pics with this kind of settings? Man and man can never be bestie. That word doesn't exist in a bro code. Elder one and Don C say, I hope this is not a rainbow coalition. What do you mean? I didn't know. Cheesy Beauty Ognik says, if not girls, now nobody go talk. Some of on another experience good friendship. Everything na color for on her eyes. Well, they didn't end their show. Isha went and go and throw a surprise birthday party for this his best friend. This is the caption. Arrival of the bestie. He suspected, but never expected something this huge. And then he now made reference to the people that made it to, you know, made it happen. The life of the party received the bestie, the first glance reaction, the reaction we all waited for, the priceless moments we all worked for. He is still confused at this point. Oh, my trending bestie. My friend worked so hard and is contented, but I wanted to twin with him on gadgets. So I got him the exact phone I use, but in silver color. I think it's the iPhone 17 Pro Max or the 18 Pro Max, which is which. So this person came through with a beautiful cake in the celebrant's favorite color. Cheers to good friendship. Cheers, the rich girlies of Old Town City. Let me pause here. Let that sink in. Why is there such a massive double standard when it comes to emotional expression between men? Why have we culturally boxed men into a corner where showing affection, vulnerability, or deep platonic love to a male friend is viewed with suspicion? From emotional support and professional brotherhood to the spontaneous celebrations we see on the football pitch where male athletes hug, kiss, and embrace freely. Why does everyday society struggle to allow men space for genuine affection? There's this person I'm trying to remember. Casey, please come and help me out here. Hey, the name is coming and going, oh. Ha! Chineke. I know his hair is blonde and then he packs it. Hey. If you know this footballer I'm talking about, please, just write the name in the comment section. You know the footballer. Haaland, God bless you. This person will score a goal before you know. Hug, excitement. Right? They are footballers. You go to certain clients. You see, this thing that we used to call kiss here, that they say, abomination. It's normal thing in those cultures. Kissing now, water. Hi, my name is Denise. I'm pleased to be. Oh my God. That's it. Normal. That's how they greet themselves. That's how they show affection. That's how they show that they like you. If they don't do you, just forget about it. You know? You're not among of them. That's how they... You go there and you experience this culture shock and you're like, hey, one man go there do... You will now start rolling your eyes and not doing like... And you start... But these are normal stuff. And they do not belong to any confraternity. They are straight as a straight line. So, female emotional intimacy is celebrated. You come out and you say you have that one friend who is a shoulder that you can always cry on. Aww, so sweet. God, when? While male emotional expression is immediately sexualized or scrutinized, why guy go they show affection? Why guy go they cry? What sociocultural rules created this divide? Does societal pressure force men to bottle up their emotions and distance themselves from close friendships out of fear of being judged or labeled? That is the question I have for you to answer. A guy cannot see a fellow guy say, guy, you did, how are you fine? Die, call a handshake, bye. This your shirt just bim. Say your trousers all pencil like it, impure. Your laundry guy, he ironed it in sharp edge. Almost your glasses.

0: bam. A woman will see their fellow woman and say, oh my, you look good. Turn around, turn around, turn around. Oh my God, your hair is given. Oh my God, your dress is 100. Oh my God, your shoes are fine. Oh my God. You know, we express it. We see something that is fine, we say it. But the men, they used to hold it and say, why I go tell guys saying clothes fine? Comment online often claims words like bestie, studio photos don't coexist in the bro code. Who wrote these rules? And are they hurting men's mental health by isolating them emotionally? Why? Why is physical and emotional affection socially acceptable in competitive arenas? Competitive arenas like football celebrations. It's a goal! Are you not? You don't used to watch it. Arsenal score goal. In the crowd, two men will just hug themselves like this. And you see them, they are crying. They never experience it. This goal is the goal. They're so excited. Right? Wrestling. Physical sports.
1: Nigeria Info will be right back.
0: But viewed completely differently in everyday social media settings. Let's talk. 0817-923-0002. And 0817-923-0003. Again, 0817-923-0002. And 0817-923-0003. WhatsApp number is 0809-030-6416. Again, WhatsApp number 0809-030-6416. You can also try calling 0817-923-0007 and 0817-923-0009. Nigeria Info, good afternoon to you and welcome to the sunny side. Go ahead.
2: Thank you very much. Good afternoon. How are you?
0: I'm good. How are you doing?
2: Very well, thank you.
0: Speak up, your voice is pretty faint.
2: Yeah, I said thank God, we're having an amazing day.
0: Yeah,
2: very good.
0: Yeah, glad to hear that.
2: So the thing, you know, the issue now is that the whole thing is because of the mentality we have in Nigeria, right? It's because of the mentality. Now, it's not a bad thing for God to go to video and take photos together and wish themselves happy birthday. And we have this bad mindset because of the negativity around us as Nigeria, especially. Do you understand?
0: Yeah, I understand.
2: Can you hear me?
0: I can hear you, but where is the bad mindset stemming from?
2: The bad mindset is because how will I put it right now? I feel like Nigerians here, we consume so much that we are corrupt. I don't know how to put it though, but I feel like we are corrupt inside our head. We easily detect negativity from good things. Do you understand?
0: Yeah, I understand. I think I get where you're coming from.
2: Yes, we easily detect negativity from good things. And exposure, it's a very good education too. You know, when you're not exposed, you easily get the negativity from these good things you see. You understand? Now, let's say somebody who has, you know, constantly traveled outside the country, visited different parts of the world, you understand? When they see things like that, they don't think of anything of such. Do you get? They don't think of anything of such. Well, the ones now, when they've already come outside, go out, you know, go to places, meet people, know what's happening, go to different places. Those are the ones that easily bring up these negative narratives when it's exposed like this on social media. Do you understand? So the advice we will give to those set of people now is for them to try to make money, travel, meet people, go to places, get exposed. Do you understand?
0: Yeah,
2: when
0: I understand.
2: They get exposed, this mentality would change. It's because the whole thing is because we are not exposed enough. That's why we pick issues. That's why we pick negativity from these good things we see online.
0: Okay.
2: That's
0: all right.
2: Thank you.
0: So, in my area, there is this family. They run this business where they sell fresh tomatoes, pepper, shombo. They have a grinding machine. They sell, you know, right? You know, those small things you can just use to make sharp something in your house. Now, I noticed that every morning when I go to do school drop-off, I see the man, I know the wife, I know the children. I see the man coming back from a particular direction together with another guy. Now, they are not dressed like, you know what I mean. Yeah, and there's a way a guy dresses, you just say, this one, They're not dressed like, as a matter of fact, they are not small children. If I'm going to put them in an age bracket, I'll put them from between 50 to 60 years. You can literally see the gray hair on their scalp, you know. And I noticed that, apparently they are both coming from church or something. And at several times, I have seen them hold hands as they are walking and gisting. All they have on is this normal material trouser, not jeans, not chinos, plain material trouser. And they will have a t-shirt or the one that has collar. And they will have a bag that is containing their Bible or something. And they're just walking. And I look at them, I'm like, this friendship doesn't look like a friendship that started today. This friendship looks like a friendship that is like, this one was this one's best man. And this one, not mine. This one was this one's best man, you know. This friendship looks like, oh, I don't, they come outside. You don't come out. They go. I have seen them several times. And they held hands. And I said to myself, huh? Some people will look at this and say, it looks awkward. Why are two men walking and holding hands? You know that thing we used to do as children now? Where you're playing with your friend, you want to cross road. Both of you will hold your hands and run and cross the road ahead. That's the way they held their hands. They will look at them and like, yeah? Why didn't they hold hands? They are friends. Now, two of them will walk up to his shop. He will open his shop. They will say bye-bye. They will exchange some more pleasantries. And then the other one will go. And then that one will turn to business. Or sometimes the other one will enter into his street and then this other one will proceed to go and open shop. I have witnessed it on several mornings. What if they are best friends? What if they are even brothers too? Though they don't look like brothers. But then again, how many brothers even show affection? How many brothers say, I love you, bro? How many brothers say, I love you, bro? I will always love you. How many brothers? Some of them will not say it. So maybe on your birthday, you know, they'll say it, but some people don't say it, right? How many? Who boxed us into this whole arrangement that whenever you see two people of the same gender, especially the male gender, someone says, Didi, you make a very good stand-up comedian. I'm laughing my heart here. All right, thank you. 0817-923-0002 and 0-

0: liking, beloved, loved one, dearest.
1: How you will put this thing if you like wrong America come back. Yeah, man, no, they tell woman, say, I love you.
0: But if you feel I'm not making no talk,
1: he's playing the Bible.
0: No, no, Zion, Zion, calm down. Zion, calm down, calm down.
1: You have different kind of love.
0: Zion, the platonic one, platonic, agape, all those one, can't a guy feel it for you?
1: That is why we here, in Africa here.
0: Huh, this Africa where we come from, they spoil something, no?
1: No, they don't spoil anything.
0: Okay.
1: We are very specific. See, this square. The average female besties.
0: Mm.
1: I hope you know that they are rainbow coalitions.
0: I don't know. I have female besties. And I'm not in rainbow coalition.
1: The average female bestie in this Port Harcourt here, this girl is my best friend. If you see her, you have seen me, we share everything. They are all rainbow coalition here in Port Harcourt. We know them.
0: You know
1: we
0: them.
1: We see them.
0: Okay. So let's say there are exceptions to the rule, right? But then there is agape, love that is selfless, unconditional.
1: Yes.
0: You don't have to do anything for me to love you. Sacrificial form of love that prioritizes the well-being of others above oneself. There is also platonic. A platonic relationship is close, non-romantic connection between individuals. Now, let's just say that we have all agreed that scripture says, love your neighbor as you love yourself. We all sing the song, beloved, let us love one another, for love is God, and anyone that loveth is born of God, and knoweth God. Either loveth not God, for God is love. Beloved, let us love one another. Then they quote the scripture, 1 John 4:7-8. And your man of God stand on the pulpit and turn to your neighbor and tell your neighbor, neighbor, I love you and there is nothing you can do about it. You will not say it.
1: Even tell your brother for market to go tell your fellow man, say, I love you. I beg you, all the body speech will be preached. Yeah, Africa, yeah. Leave that side, yeah. Man, no, they tell man, say, I love you. Just like you.
0: I like you.
1: They go make our fellow men as friends. Mm-hmm. You know, they tell them, say, I love you. Come on.
0: Well, not be love. Make you go make them your friend.
1: No, not likeness.
0: What do you mean like?
1: You should be wrong. You should be talk like Zion, this and this and that.
0: My God.
1: You just like something. I bet don't use that word. I love you, your fellow man. Don't use it. We'll suspect you. But we'll never finish the one for the female. We won't go ask the male.
0: Oh, my God. There is a problem. Oh. Somebody's gonna help me. Oh. This work I came to do today, I don't know who sent me. Where is this message? Denise, the French don't shake hands but give 3 pecks on the cheeks for greetings. Well, if men don't show affections in the public, their friendship is more genuine and intense than those of the feminine gender. Eregoba CI. So they don't show it. Does it mean they don't feel it? Who says they can't feel it and show it at the same time? This one says, DDW, that particular affection is not our culture. As soon as you begin to show that kind of affection, surely it will be misinterpreted. In UK, I mean England, before they began this, their same-sex marriage, two boys holding each other and walking along the way is actually not allowed. In those days when we were working in Wilbraham, the British bus we had then always sack any two boys that hold hands and walk along like that. Ima otaka in choba wahala. Good afternoon, Denise. Good afternoon. I think we sometimes misunderstand men's mental health. Men and women are different biologically, and it's how we express affection. A woman can hug her friend, hold her hand and say, babe, you look beautiful, and nobody thinks twice. Two men don't do those things, and suddenly we say men don't love each other. Who talked that thing? Men can love each other deeply without constantly saying it or displaying it physically. Look at male friendships. Men can disagree, compete, and still find a way to respect each other, stand by each other, and move on. We don't need to hear I love you from another guy on the street before we recognize loyalty. In fact, I would argue that men often show love through loyalty, sacrifice, and simply being there for each other in ways

0: that are easily overlooked. Onye Kachukwu Port Harcourt, we are saying the same thing. If you talk him, if you use your mouth talk him, if you express it, I want a man in this studio. No. I need one of my colleagues to come and say something about this. Good afternoon, Didi. This is an interesting conversation and it's based on understanding and exposure. I recall back in secondary school in Lagos, I came into the class and I saw a junior student being punished. And I asked him who punished him and he pointed to the senior student. And I went to ask what happened. And he said, Can you imagine? He said his boyfriend gave him the item. And I was like, so you are punishing him for what he said. How can he have a boyfriend? And I was like, he's referring to his friend who is a boy. And you should let him go and stop embarrassing yourself. Didi, there is no written law that says we boys can't love another. But we just feel embarrassed to say it to one another. But we'd rather say it when he is dead. We need a change of mindset. We should allow men to express their pains and love to each other as this can make a difference in their lives. Edoche, send that in. So let me give you a practical example. It may seem totally unrelated, but let's just talk about it. So I have a 3 going on 4 year old, and there was a day she brought her eating utensil and she called it feck. And nobody calls feck in my house. It is fuck. And I said, what did you say? She said, feck. And I said, no, it is fuck. And she goes, no. And my teacher, and I'm like, hey, your teacher is planting seeds. And I go to school the very next day. And I had to ask to see the class teacher. And then I said, you're teaching my daughter nonsense. I didn't say it in exactly that way, but I made them understand that what you are doing is a problem. And I said, pronounce F-O-R-K for me. And she said, feck. And I'm like, why are you calling it feck? Where did it become feck? She says, and that's how they've been pronouncing it from. I'm like, from where? I said, see, I did call linguistics and communication studies. The word is spelled F-O-R-K. It is transcribed F. And then there is the OR sound, the long OR that has pom pom. And then there is the K. The word is fork. Say it after me. Repeat after me. I said, repeat after me again. She said, fork. Now, when you teach these children, you teach them sounds because for their class, they say they teach them sounds before they teach them letters. So when you get to the sound and you feel the need to use fork as an example, say it with your full chest. For fish. For friend. For fork. Please, I beg of you. And she said, but ma, you know, I said, that is the problem. Your mind is already corrupt as it is because the first thing you think of is the one that is not to be pronounced. But this is the word. Call the word with your full chest what it is. And let anybody that wants to go and think otherwise, let them go around and dance around thinking of, but don't come and teach my child feck because nobody says feck in my house. And she said, oh, madam, we're sorry. We apologize. If this continues, my child will one day come to me and say, why are they calling it fake? Then I'll not be forced to explain that, oh, the pronunciation, it sounds like one other one that means something bad. You are the one that will now widen their curiosity. You are the one in subconsciously doing that will make them want to start asking questions and know what the other thing is that you are avoiding. And I feel that can be related here to this conversation. So we have known that two guys can do stuff. So all of a sudden, when two guys become affectionate towards themselves, brother, brother, friend, friend, you know, cousins and stuff, we some way, somehow are inclined to feel that they belong to the, what's the coalition that person called again? Uh-huh. Because in the Christian faith, we teach love, right? I'm sure in every other religion, they teach love. That's why you all can come together, you know, and worship one God, or belong to one religion. That's what binds you all together in the first place. So you relate with each other from that point of, you know, he loves us and we love ourselves. And if you're okay with not saying it, well, that's fine. But who wrote the rules? Gang, gang, gang, gang. That two brothers cannot tell themselves they love themselves. This one says, Mr. Zion, I love you for saying this. Africa must survive. Okay. Good day, please. I need help. I am dying of depersonalization. Please heal my mind. My brother, is this a guy or a lady? I don't know, but we'll have to do something about it. Good afternoon, Didi. The issue of love is a thing of mind maturity and renewal of the mind. I tell my male friends and relatives that I love them only when I know the person has grown in the mind. Love is not gender-based. Love has nothing to do with sex. We should love each other. Lush Welt from Port Harcourt. It's not gender-based, all right? Again, well, some people... That's why they say, man, why do you cry? Why, my man, would they cry? A woman will see a movie and, you know, there'll be some scenes that are very touching. And she'll cry, oh my God. Why can't a man see that same movie? How many of you guys see a movie and cry? And also, you know, a man will experience loss and will want to cry. And I hear people say, be a man. Be a man. Be a man, be a man, be a man. Men, don't cry. Be a man. You hear the man. He won't cry, yo. They cry. If you don't leave him opportunity, say, oh, yeah, cry. Way, he go cry. But you say, be a man. How is being a man suppressing emotions? How does that help the man overall? Good afternoon, Double D plus W, the lady that uses her brain to full capacity. Concerning the conversation, we have different types of love. Love among friends, no matter the gender. Love among relatives, romantic love for those who are married or dating. Agape love for God and humans, which is based on principles. This is Friday from LMA Nigerian for a good afternoon. Welcome.
1: Welcome.
0: What's happening to the phone lines, though? Why is doing my phone lines all of a sudden? So, the societal pressure forced men to bottle up their emotions and distance themselves from close friendships out of fear of being judged or labeled. You see that? Before they say, the thing is in your mouth like this. Guy, oh my, today, you just want to say, I love you, my friend, I love you. But then you just, no talk. You want to admire this guy. Hi, guy, they fine, shower. You say, oh my, guys, they're beautiful, but I don't see, you see a guy that is fine. And it is there, you think that come out from your teeth. And you want to say it. This guy fine. But no. You hold on to it like this and say, ta! Ta! I will tell guy saying fine. For what? Ta! God forbid. You know you love your friend. But you see, that thing that you don't say when they are alive. You shall say it though. You don't say I miss you. Say, why would you say you miss a man? What are you missing? You can't say, guy, I don't miss you. Oh, nah, I don't know where you saw this area. Have fun now. You know, you shake your hand, you now do that, now do that one that you snap your. You don't say it. What is the problem? Why your heart strong like that? Is it the fear of being labeled? Okay, let me ask the question in this form. If society will not frown at expressing love to your gender, if society will not label you something that you are not for expressing affection towards your gender, would you do it openly as a guy? Would you do it openly as a guy? We'll go on the final commercial break. And then when we come back, read round off. Still the sunny side at 92.3 Nigeria Info FM. And the conversation today is very simple. Why can't men express affect themselves?
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1: Someone says double D, good afternoon. I want to, even the sound of it irritates me. Pablo from mile 3. You won't do what, by the way? I went to borrow someone from Cool FM, by the way. Casey is a guy. I have to say it, you're a guy. And Casey, they've been listening to the conversation, by the way. Casey, what is love to you?
2: I feel like that question is a setup.
1: What is love
2: to you?
1: What is love? When you say you love something or you love someone, what does that mean?
2: It means that, like, let me just put it very safe.
1: Say safe. You're even scared.
2: I place it in a place in my, the scale of preference I put it in my life is high.
1: Okay. Mm-hmm. Do you have male friends, Casey?
2: Oh, where are we going? Yes, I do.
1: Good. Why did you become friends with them in the first place?
2: You know, because, like, you know, you probably vibe, you have things in common, you know, things like that, yeah.
1: So, when your friend is celebrating a birthday, what would you most likely write? Good, happy birthday.
2: It depends.
1: Why do you people say, see what you guys do? I notice what you guys do. You insult the person.
2: Yes. But the insult comes from a place of, like, care. So you know that when I'm
1: so why not just say it what it is? No. Guy, I love you. Happy birthday. No. Why will you not say, come on, get out, goat?
2: Yes, say, come on, get out. You crazy man.
1: Yeah, uh-huh. Why is you crazy man? What if he's a smart guy? So come on, get out, you smart guy.
2: So I think for guys, I don't know. It's not just our thing.
1: Are you sure it's not your thing? Or you have suppressed it so much so that it has now seemingly become not your thing?
2: Maybe. But at the same time, like, I'm comfortable with the fact that, like, I'll just tell you, I have love. Even I have love for you, sir. It's like,
1: I have love for you, my brother.
2: My bro.
1: The person comes from the airport, you go to the airport, you pick the guy, you hug the guy.
2: Hug him?
1: Yes!
2: What happened to handshake?
1: What is handshake? Hugging is therapeutic, by the way.
2: But see, there's that man and man.
1: Hugging, yes. You now do your back like this.
2: Okay, that was okay. I get that. You can do the shoulder to shoulder.
1: Not one. Shoulder. Hug and do like this.
2: No. That is a bit too much.
1: It's a bit too much.
2: That's a bit too much.
1: Okay. Someone says, the Africans are groups of black nations full of self-deceit. That's the reason they can't invent rightly necessary things suitable for humans. Progress, suffering and smiling. Let the weak and strong, let the poor and rich mentally. They truly love and deeply, but they can't express it. Love is totally different from sexual attraction and vice versa. Too many self-deceit. Amma C, send that in. Hello, the guys hug. Of course, guys hug each other. But the way ladies hug, peg each other, compliment everybody part and say, baby, you're looking so fine. Mm-mm. That one will Mm-mm. never be me. Mm-mm. I can tell my guy, I love you, man. And I mean it sincerely. But I don't need to express brotherhood exactly the way women express friendship. We have our own language of affection. Yeah. And that should be okay. I tell my guy on his birthday, oko, oko. You see? You see what I'm saying? I tell my guy, Okoko, you don't get old like this, but this one is better with you in it. I beg, no die. What is that?
2: So now, see, so if a guy sends me that, like my guy sends
1: you go
2: me
1: not
2: that,
1: saying love you.
2: Because I know that he means it. Like, I don't know how to explain it. I just know that he means it.
1: People are deceiving yourself. Good afternoon, Mrs. It is a crime for your fellow man to say I love you. In fact, if a man mistakenly calls me handsome, I am obviously very irritated and furious. Jude Monmasha. Oh, Jim Didi Youssef, look, I'm now man is supposed to love a woman. Yes. I mean, Africa life is okay. Thank you, Casey. Thank you everyone. Okoko, you can leave my studio. Follow us on X at Nigeria Info PH and Facebook page is Nigeria Info 92.3 PH. On X and Instagram, I am at _Denise_Dennis. Facebook page is Denise Dennis. Facebook account is Denise Dennis. Well, Rivers Today comes up next, and thereafter, Hard Facts with Sam Oracle Chinedu. Enjoy the rest of your Tuesday. Adios!

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0: Hello, good afternoon. I'm OK Onwubonu with Rivers Today. Farmers in parts of Ahuda West local government area are harvesting the crops prematurely due to persistent rainfall. A community leader in Ngeni, Chief Enyata Abieba, says the rains have already destroyed several farm produce, forcing farmers to harvest early to prevent further losses.
1: Such exercise definitely will affect the future because there will be famine by January because everything has already been uprooted, all the crops have been uprooted, and the sales are very low price.
2: What it is that government has not paid any sort of attention to the area of improving the lives of the victims of flood in Ahuda West. They're supposed to help the people in the area of the farming inputs, and they're supposed to help the people by even giving them money to sustain them, because as it is, with this flood, with this way that they had already harvested their crops, definitely there will be hunger in the land. So how do they sustain themselves?
0: Chief Abieba fears the situation could lead to food shortages and hunger, and is calling on the government at all levels to support affected farmers with funds and farm tools. He also appealed to shoreline protection and the construction of a permanent camp for internally displaced persons in the area. Almost 2 weeks after relief materials were delivered to Oyibo Local Government Secretariat for flood victims, some residents say they are yet to receive any assistance. The victims told correspondent Yuka Chinwosu that their names were recorded when the materials arrived on September 15, but nothing has been distributed to them.
3: They said they will call when they will share that palliative. Up to now, they did not call anybody to come to Igbo local government to collect any palliative. Before we left, the chairman said they are going to share it, that we call people to come. And up to now, we have not had anything from them. All the schools there have closed, both the churches.
4: As I speak to you today, no call again for it. What they asked us to write in our name, coming to what they gave us, and the number of people on the ground that day, if they start sharing that bag of rice with how many thousands of people, there. I don't think it will go to 2 cups of rice. Like I stated it earlier, I said that when it gets to the
0: before distribution, which it says is expected on Wednesday, but some residents allege the food items have already been distributed at ward level to political loyalists. Meanwhile, Oke Osuji, whose 17-year-old son died in the July flood, and says he wants the government to focus on finding a lasting solution to the flooding in Umwe Bereke, rather than just providing palliatives.
5: The only thing I need from government is just to make sure they do what they're supposed to do so that my son will rest. He accepted even the deputy governor to talk something about that before he left, but nothing happened that day. So they have not got to us, they have not given us anything, even the palliative.

0: we are not hearing anything from them. And that is not my problem. The palliative is not my problem, as I'm talking for you.
1: Meanwhile, commuters using the bad section of the NTA Mboba Road in Obiakpo-Lekagamin area may have to endure the situation a little longer as major repairs have been put on hold because of the rains. The River State Commissioner for Works, Professor Temple Umofo, told correspondent Onyeka Chinwosu that the government will liaise with the contractor to carry out temporary repairs to ease the suffering of commuters. He appealed for patience, saying major work will resume after the rainy season. Professor Umofo also said work will soon begin on the internal roads captured in the recently signed state budget, while urging residents to bear with the government during the rains. The chairman of Emohaluka government area, Dr. Chidi Lloyd, has presented a bill seeking to register, profile and document residents in the area as part of measures to improve security and public safety. Presenting the bill before the Emoha Legislative Chamber, Dr. Lloyd said it will create a database of residents and businesses, particularly to aid identification during emergencies. He stressed that the proposed law is not discriminatory and will not be used to drive non-indigents out of the area. Meanwhile, Dr. Lloyd has warned traditional rulers and community leaders against inaugurating community development committees, saying his administration will take legal action against anyone who violates the directive. The chairman of the Echeleka government, Kenso Chima Boniface Njoku, has reaffirmed his commitment to good governance and meaningful development in the Echeleka government area. Njoku stated this at a civic reception organized in his honor by the people of Okehi Umununu, host community of the council headquarters. He said his administration will remain focused on its development agenda despite criticisms and attempts to distract it from delivering on its promises to the people. Njoku said the council will, within the next few months, complete and commission the Okehi Town Hall as part of efforts to restore the dignity of the community. He further called on Echea residents to reciprocate the gesture by supporting and voting for President Bola Tinubu and all other Rainbow Coalition candidates in Echea.
2: Yes, the person you are seeing by the special grace of God, there is oil here. We need to pay that man who saw that star that anointed me, which is Chief Ali. He is the movement of this glory. He saw that unqualified chairman and for God used him to qualify me. We need to pay him as we are going to embark on election. Continue to get in there.
1: 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I am okay on Wubonu. Good afternoon. And many thanks for listening. Up next is Hard Facts with Sam Oracle Chinedu. Stay with us.
3: Every story has a beginning, but the real meaning is told from the newsroom. 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
7: The hope of the grassroots people now are the local government, so they must do their best.
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0: 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Breathe through it.
1: The land is green. It's green. Oh, oh.
2: Congratulatory message for Miss Soye Karini George. Green City Africa congratulates Miss Tamnotoye Karini George on her remarkable achievement at the Miss World pageant in Vietnam. 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
1: 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Oh, oh.
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12: Hey, I'm new in town and wondering if you could help me find the latest hits in tennis. Overtakes in Formula One. Dunks in basketball.
13: An incredible shot by LeBron James.
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13: De Bruyne.
14: Worry no further. You've turned to the right street.
13: Oh, yes! Amazon now beginning to come through. Toby Amazon, look at the clock. I cannot believe it. She's done it again. Two world records in one night.
15: Hamilton and Verstappen, and this time Verstappen and Hamilton have crashed out, and they are both out.
14: All the action from all the top sports on 92.3 Nigeria Info.

All right, and we're just 15 minutes away from kickoff in Bissau, where we have the game between Guinea-Bissau and the Super Eagles of Nigeria ahead of the 2026 African Cup of Nations, PAMUJA 2026, a competition to be co-hosted by Tanzania, Kenya, and Uganda. Meanwhile, we hear that CAF is also shopping for a new host after a bit of infrastructural stalling on the parts of the co-host. Infrastructure and structures are yet to get in place ahead of the tournament. But hey, for now, we'll do the qualifiers and count our chicks daily until we get there. Both sides, Nigeria and Guinea-Bissau, got 3 points in their opening group games of the AFCON qualifiers. Guinea-Bissau defeated Tanzania by 2-0 away from home in Dar es Salaam. And then Nigeria recorded a come-from-behind 2-1 win against Madagascar, the nest of champions in Uyo. So it's fight for control of the group. That's the game we are awaiting in the next 14 minutes or thereabouts. A very key fixture in Group L. And there's something very interesting about Group L. Only one team will qualify out of the group. Obviously, two teams qualify from each group, but for groups that have one of the co-hosts, only one team will qualify automatically alongside the co-hosts who have already qualified by default into the group stage of the tournament. So Tanzania is already through to the main draw, while Nigeria, as well as Madagascar and Guinea-Bissau, will slug it out for the other tickets in that group. So just one team qualifies from a group where there is a co-host of the next AFCON as it stands right now. So Nigeria, it's more like a deciding game for them to take control of the group in the first window. Then, hopefully, when we return by November, we'll take full control of the group. That's in case results go our way in tonight's encounter. So we have the team news and all that that we'll be bringing to you in a very short while. And also, keep you abreast of with what's happening in other centers as well. The AFCON qualifiers is in full swing. 2 p.m. kickoffs already have been played and results have dropped in from several parts of the continent. So we'll stay with that one and let you know exactly where we are. So once again, good afternoon to you and welcome to our studios right here on 92.3 Nigeria Info. Eval Edu is the name. I'm the midfield maestro and we'll be live on commentary duties from around 5 p.m. till 7 p.m. when the game will be done, and we'll join up extra time immediately for our evening sports show till about 10 p.m. on the DOT. So stay with us. Stay with us. It's going to be marathon right here on sports from 5 p.m. till 10 p.m. tonight right here on Nigeria Info. Just to let you know and keep you abreast of what's happening around the world and on the continent of Africa specifically, let's run through result of games determined by 2 p.m. So Lesotho have lost 2-0 at home to Morocco. So Morocco winning Lesotho by 2-0 away from home. So 6 points it is for Morocco in their opening two matches. And then Egypt have pummeled South Sudan by 5-0 away from home in South Sudan. And toward the result of games played, Comoros Island 1, Namibia 0. And Burundi raced to a 2-0 lead. But 2 goals coming in the second half for Algeria ensured that they drew 2-2 against Burundi. So 2-2 between Burundi and Algeria. And then we have Ethiopia 0, Senegal 1. And Mozambique pummeled Sudan by 4-1. And to other results, or scoreline right now, Madagascar, which is in Group L alongside Nigeria and Tanzania. Madagascar equalized after Tanzania had taken the lead. So it's 1-1 right now in that fixture. 77 minutes on the clock. And for Nigeria, we await kickoff 20 minutes from now. We'll get to the kickoff of the game between Guinea-Bissau and Nigeria. So that's the latest coming in from the continent, where and the 2 p.m. kickoffs where games are done and some are still running as we speak right now. But it's going to be other activities from other parts of the world as well. The UEFA Nations League is also in full swing.
And today we'll see a League A Group 3 game between Czechia and England by 7:45 p.m., while Spain will take on Croatia by 7:45 p.m. as well in the same group. In League B, Group 1, we'll see Scotland up against Switzerland, while Slovenia will be up against North Macedonia. Games billed for 7:45 p.m. And in League C, Group 1, Finland will be up against Belarus, and San Marino will take on Albania. Finland game is billed for 5 p.m., while the game between San Marino and Albania is billed for 7:45 p.m. The game in League C, Group 3, between Moldova and Faroe Island will be by 5 p.m., while the game between Slovakia and Kazakhstan is billed for 7:45 p.m. In League C, Group 4, we'll have Bulgaria versus Estonia, 7:45 p.m., and Luxembourg will be up against Iceland, 7:45 p.m. as well for that particular fixture. Then on the continent of Africa, we'll see Gabon up against Niger in Group A. The game is billed for 8 p.m. Nigerian time. The 5 p.m. game we'll see in Group C, Ghana up against Gambia. And by 8 p.m. in that same group, we'll have Somalia versus Ivory Coast. In Group F, Benin Republic will take on Mauritania by 6 p.m. Nigerian time. And in Group G, Congo host Cameroon by 8 p.m. Nigerian time. Group H will see Uganda versus Libya by 5 p.m. And in Group I, Zambia takes on Togo by 5 p.m. as well. And then you come to Group K, Cabo Verde up against Rwanda, 5 p.m. Liberia versus Mali by 8 p.m. And in Group L, that concerns all Nigerians, 79 minutes gone in that game between Madagascar and Tanzania. And it's 1-1 in that fixture. Meanwhile, by 5 p.m., we'll have Guinea-Bissau versus Nigeria.

0: All right, so ahead of the kickoff of the game between Guinea-Bissau and Nigeria, we have the team news for both sides. Let's bring that to your notice. Yes, for the Guinea-Bissau side, our host for tonight, Fernando Mbaje, is in goal for them. 23-year-old goalkeeper. This is football in the lower rungs of Spain. Then we have right back Jefferson Nkanda. We also have Opa Sagante, the experienced 36-year-old warhorse who plays his football for Dunkirk in France. He will be partnered by Victor Rufino, and then Gaskasama completes that back line for the Guinea-Bissau side. And in midfield, Gomez alongside Ronaldo Vieira and Renato Nhaga for the three men in midfield. While we also have three bodies up front: Mama Balde, Beto, and Franculino completes the three attackers up front for Guinea-Bissau. And for the Nigerian side, it's a side put out in a 4-4-2 formation. In goal is Stanley Nwabali. A back line of Bright Osayi Samuel, Sami Ajayi, Calvin Bassey, and Bruno Onyemaechi, I beg your pardon. We have a midfield of Alex Iwobi, Frank Onyeka, Wilfred Ndidi, and Ademola Lukman. And two attackers up front, Taiwo Awoniyi and Akol Adams. So no place for George Ilenikina, who made his debut last time out against Madagascar and also scored alongside Moses Uso. And we also have Samuel Chukwueze, who also drops to the bench for this particular fixture. So a bit of how the Nigerian bench looks like. Ola Aina is on the bench. George Ilenikina is also on the bench. Tolori Okodara is on the bench. And Samuel Chukwueze, Chibike Nwewu, and the likes of James, Moses Simon, Otto Okonkwo, Emmanuel Fernandez, Rafael Onyedika, and Moses Uso on the bench for these fixtures. So that's how Nigeria line up today in a 4-4-2 formation ahead of this particular game. So in case you're listening to us, you've joined and getting ready for our live broadcast, we can hear from you on the show today. Give us a prediction. What do you think? Nigeria run away with all 3 points and take control of the group? Or you think this might turn out to be a banana skin fixture for the Super Eagles of Nigeria? Once again, just in case you've just joined us, that team news for Nigeria, 4-4-2 formation. Stanley Nwabali in goal. Bright Osayi Samuel, Sami Ajayi, Calvin Bassey, and Bruno Onyemaechi is in the back four. We have a midfield of Alex Iwobi, Ademola Lukman, Wilfred Ndidi, and Frank Onyeka. And for the attackers, Taiwo Awoniyi alongside Akol Adams are the two men trusted up front by coach Eric Sekou-Shell. Just in case you want to make a prediction or suggestion, haven't heard the team news, the team list ahead of the fixture, you can do that by still simply dialing the number 0817-923-0002, 0817-923-0003, 0817-923-0007, and 0817-923-0009. Hello, good afternoon to you. Welcome to the show.
1: Hello, good evening.
0: Yeah, welcome.
1: Christopher, from Akwa Ibom State.
0: Christopher, all the way from Akwa Ibom. How is Akwa Ibom today?
1: Akwa Ibom town.
0: All right, let's hear from you, Christopher. Okay.
1: So,
0: all right, so Nigeria will be Guinea-Bissau and take the lead in the group. Thank you so much, Christopher from Akwa Ibom. All right, the phone lines are open. You can also reach out to us via our WhatsApp portal. That one is 0809-030-6416 on WhatsApp. I take it again, 0809-030-6416 on WhatsApp. Drop me a message on our WhatsApp portal and we will definitely do take your thoughts right here on the show. So we're simply asking your thoughts and haven't heard the team list revealed. So no place for George Ilenikina, and no place as well for Moses Uso as well as Samuel Chukwueze. Hello, good afternoon to you. Welcome.
2: Good afternoon, Eva.
0: Yeah, Simon, a good friend from Omodumaya. Speak to us.
2: Thank you. For the George, I heard that he was somehow, he had a slight injury. Maybe that is the reason why he wasn't down 100%. I don't know whether it was the reason why he did not start.
3: Okay.
2: I saw the formation. I said it the other day that I want to see our coach playing at least three men in the midfield.
0: Mm.
2: All these 4-4-4
0: 4-2-3-1
2: I call it 4-3-3 It's just that he is playing two attackers. One attacker is maybe Akwadan, just as him and Osimhen have been playing.
3: Yeah.
2: But the most important thing that he go with three midfield. Alex Iwobi and
3: Frank Onyeka and Ndidi. Oh, sorry. We lost you there. Do want to call back. And this question, this one is asking presenter, where is Victor Osimhen? John. Well, John, Victor Osimhen was injured almost 2 or 3 weeks ago when he played for Galatasaray in one of the Turkish Super League games. So he's been out of action for about 2 to 3 weeks now. So he's not even national team now. And he's been since with club side. He's had an injury problem. Hello, caller. Good afternoon. Welcome.
4: Good evening.
3: Yeah, welcome to you. Speak to us.
4: Yes, Subele from Anthony.
3: Welcome, my good friend.
4: Okay, Nigeria will need to win this match because I think I see it as the opportunity for them to top the group.
3: Mm.
4: So they need to score at least 1-0. So that's my prediction. 1-0 against Guinea-Bissau.
3: Okay.
4: Thank you very much.
3: Thank you. Thank you very, very much. And it's a game of so much consequence because the winner of the game takes control of the group, right? Only one team will qualify out of this group because we have the co-host, well, one of the co-hosts in here in Tanzania. So we need just one automatic ticket to be snatched by the other three teams. Hello, caller. Welcome to the show. Speak to us.
5: Welcome back, Ivan.
3: All right. Welcome back.
5: So as I was saying, please, we present the Frank Clinton and let's look at the next game. So that we are not going to, you know, suffer what we suffer. Not that we suffered at the last match. But I just have to say that this game has to be a different game altogether. And maybe the man, the reason why he played not for the cup and just because of the rest of the game, not the thing I want to play. So this one is also an away match. I got it for 3-2-1, no problem. And I got it for 3-3. We don't have to take the two that we play in
3: All right, very sorry, your line is breaking. We have to let you go. Simon, the reception was quite poor. Very sorry about that. So, do well to keep those calls coming through. Is the Super Eagles of Nigeria in Bissau for a showdown against the Jotus, or you can call them the wild dogs of Guinea-Bissau. So, can we tame those wild dogs or possibly vaccinate them? If we can we put them in a leash? Hello, caller. Oh, sorry, we missed that call there. Do want to call back. And the coach of this Guinea-Bissau team is Emiliano Tay. He leads them against Nigeria today. So let's see what surprise he can spring up in this game, if there's any, in his locker room. Hello. Okay. Why are my calls dropping? All right, we've got a commercial break in the next few minutes or thereabout, but I encourage you to still put those calls. If you can reach out to us via the phone lines, we have our WhatsApp portal. Drop a message there, 0809-030-6416. I take it again, 0809-030-6416. Put those calls coming through. 0817-923-0002, 0817-923-0003, 0817-923-0007, and 0817-923-0009. Just in case you've just joined us, Nigeria lineup in the 4-4-2 formation. We have Stanley Nwabali in goal, a back line of Bright Osayi Samuel, Semi Ajayi, Calvin Bassey, and Bruno Onyemaechi. Midfield trio of Frank Onyeka, Alex Iwobi, and Wilfred Ndidi. And also an attack that has Ademola Lukman, Taiwa Woni, and Akko Adam. So that's how Nigeria lines up for today's activity against Guinea-Bissau. So we'll love to hear from you. Up next will be a commercial break. Then afterwards, we'll have the live broadcast come your way. Christian Oyemechi and myself will be here on commentary duty. So we're seeing pictures already on our screen. The players about to walk onto the turf and possibly for the traditional handshake anthems and kick off by 5 p.m. Nigerian time. And just to let you know what's happening in the group, It's 83 minutes so far played. It's Madagascar 1, Tanzania 1. That's the latest from that particular game. Meaning, okay, so it's 90 minutes now. 90 minutes on the clock. And it's 2-1-1 between both Madagascar and Tanzania. So both sides, if it ends this way, will just pick a solitary point out of their first two games and push the initiative to both Nigeria and Guinea-Bissau to go ahead and take control of the group. So kickoff is in 7 minutes time, so keep your date with us right here on Nigeria Info. Don't touch that dial. Commentary is on the way after this commercial break. Stay with us.

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Of course, you're sitting into 92.3 Nigeria Info, and we're getting set for the live commentary of the game between Nigeria and Guinea-Bissau right there in Guinea-Bissau, the AFCON 2027 qualifiers. So stay tuned, because the next time you hear us, it will be in commentary mode.

0: And so before us this evening is a game that carries a weight of redemption for the Super Eagles of Nigeria. Fresh from the memory of a disappointing World Cup qualifier that saw them mark a historic absence from the Mundial. And so for the Super Eagles, it is back to the continental stage where they have recorded their most success in national team history. Three times they have conquered. And in the quest for the fourth title, they must tackle the little foxes that spoiled the vine through the qualifiers. In terms of reputation, they sit atop Africa, battling supremacy with the likes of Morocco, Senegal and South Africa. But as a consequence of fate, there is no regard for the history. Only 90 minutes will decide. And on the other hand, there's a familiar for the Juventus, Wild Dogs, with a complete disregard for Nigerian pedigree. They've faced this opponent before, they've played on this stage, and they know what it means to trade tackles with the Nigerian national team. So it is the AFCON 2027 qualifier. The venue is the Estadio Nacional, 24th of September in Benin-Bissau. It is Guinea-Bissau against the Super Eagles of Nigeria. And this is live commentary from your number one top news and sports radio station, 92.3 Nigeria Info. The name, as you would guess, the lead commentator this evening is Christian Oyemechi. And on co-commentary duty, I have pundit turned to commentator, co-commentator, I would say, Eval Edo. Good evening, Eval.
1: Yeah, good evening to you, Christian. It's no love lost right there in Bissau. And like you did say, the game feels like a redemption game for the Super Eagles of Nigeria. And also a game to take control of the group L, where Tanzania, Madagascar, Nigeria and now Guinea-Bissau are all battling for just one automatic slot, because in that group it's winner take it all. Haven't seen that one of the co-hosts, Tanzania, goes into the main draw automatically as one of the hosts of the tournament of the next AFCON in 2027.
0: And it's kicked off right there in Guinea-Bissau, where Guinea-Bissau, the home side, having their red shirts and red shorts playing from left to right of our screens. And Nigeria on their white shirts and white shorts just surviving his care a few seconds ago with a long ball that was looking for the run of Beto, who's the lead striker for Guinea-Bissau, ahead. And as the Wild Dogs, who are putting early pressure on the Nigerian side, Calvin Bassey has been able to regain possession for Nigeria. To Alex, it will be onto the left-hand side, where there's a combo for Nigeria in trying to settle things a bit and make it a bit calm. Alex will be losing possession. And the Bissau Guineans attacking from that right-hand flank. Calvin Bassey, who was responsible for trying to mark the right winger for the Guinea-Bissau side. And it's onto the starting lineup for these two sides. Firstly, for Guinea-Bissau, who are the home side in this particular game, they've come up with a 4-3-3 formation, featuring Fernando Mbadje in goal. There is Jefferson Ekanda as right full back. Opa Sanganti, a familiar name from the Nigerian perspective, as well as Victor Ofino, who play at centre back. And our left full back this evening is Adramane Kasama. It's a trio in midfield of Renato Naga, Ronaldo Vieira, and Dausio Gomez. Up front is Francolino, Beto, and Mama Samba Baldi, who wears the number 17 jersey just on our screen a few minutes ago for the Nigerian national team. It's a change, about three changes to the side that faced Madagascar in the first qualifier, where the Super Eagles were victorious by 2-1. Stanley Nwabali retains his places in goal, as well as Bruno Yemichi, left full back. Calvin Bassey gets to pair Semi Ajayi. And there is Bright Osai Same, who comes in for Ola Oluwa Aina. In midfield, Ademola Lukman retains his place alongside Captain Wilfred Ndidi. It's Frank Onyeka who comes in for Samuel Chukwueze. And there is Alex Iwobi in that midfield quartet. Up front, Akko Adams gets a new pairing. It's not George Eleni Kena this time. It's Taiwo Awoni for the Super Eagles of Nigeria. And Eva, three changes for Nigeria. You think it's something that may disrupt the reading more? Apparently, Eric Shaw is to try out things with the crop of players he's got at his disposal.
1: Well, apparently, it's more like going back to what he knows, what he's familiar with, because the guys who started the game against Madagascar were more of new players and a bit of a chop and change and trying to see exactly what they can pull off against a Madagascar side that is not as formidable and known on the continent like you have our opponents for tonight. So going back to Taiwo Awoni, going back to Frank Onyeka in midfield to give that midfield a bit of solidity, is going back to what he knows best and not throwing anything to out there, not trying to win to caution. He's trying to be very cautious about how he approaches this game, because in the last game against Madagascar, Nigeria had a come from behind win against the Malagasy side, but you have to look at the fact that the midfield was really exposed. It will be alongside Ndidi. Ndidi doesn't have the legs anymore. You know, back in the days, he would have run the show alone, but he doesn't have the legs anymore. Injury problems and all that have really made him a bit slower. So you have to put Frank Onyeka at the tank somewhere beside him to be able to mop up those loose balls, close down the spaces, and help break the attack of the Guinea-Bissau side. And one thing that is apparently clear here is that the Guinea-Bissau side will not come into this game lying down. Look at the quality in their starting lineup, players playing top flight football in Portugal, in Italy, in Spain, in France, you know. So these are guys who understand how to play at this very top level, and Nigeria's got to be very cautious, as we've seen the first few minutes of the game already showing that there could be danger if Nigeria doesn't buckle up.
0: Well, danger looms with the Wild Dogs chasing Nigeria. The first 4 minutes of this particular game in Guinea-Bissau has sent the ball more in Nigeria's half, which practically explains the opening proceedings of this particular meeting. The Bissau Guineans, as they are called, have put some pressure on the Super Eagles of Nigeria, and the pressure is still on. The Super Eagles have just regained possession in their own territory off a Guinea-Bissau throw. So the Bissau Guineans are just trying to ensure that they can have possession down within their own reach. So there have been some kind of lackluster possession between these two sides, and eventually in this particular instance it's rolled away through the width of Adramane Kasama, the left fullback for Guinea-Bissau. Nigeria get the ball back through midfield, but the referee has spotted an infringement there. So that may just explain maybe a free kick for the Bissau Guineans.
1: I feel the Guinean player in that instance is very lucky that the referee sounded his whistle, because there was nothing malicious in that tackle. He lost the ball fair and square, and that whistle has restored a bit of possession back to the Guinea-Bissau side. Lucky boy, I will say, because if Nigeria had gone on the counter-attack in that moment, we had so many bodies up front that would have, you know, caused a bit of mayhem to that Guinea-Bissau back line. But unfortunately, the whistle sounded and Guinea-Bissau have a set-piece opportunity from their own half.
0: A set-piece in Nigeria's half. Guinea-Bissau have got all 10 players in the half of Nigeria currently, with Jefferson Ekanda. So roll the ball towards the right-hand side. There's some pressure from the Nigerian team who fall out to try to dispossess their opponents this eve. Guinea-Bissau get the ball back in their own half. Still possession with the home side. They send it all the way back to the goalkeeper, and it's Nigeria who are trying to offer some press through the width. So currently with the number 23, the goalkeeper, who was called Opasan Gatti, into action. Now with Dausio Gomez, Jefferson Ekada is the latest recipient of the ball. Ekada, so made the pass towards the right hand side, looking for the number 10 Jassif there. And that appears to be the fact that there's been some switch in possession, or position rather. Because Mama Samba Baldi, the man who plays his French league football in Troyes, at some point in his career, is playing at left wing, while Franco Lino plays at the right wing. And that's what we've seen in this first 6 minutes, as we've seen a long ball looking for the run of Taiwa when he headed away by Opasan Gatti. So he's got that experience, and he's going to be a real crucial player for the Guinea-Bissau side, Opasan Gatti. And I think he's one of those who will be in the captaincy league, apparently behind Mama Samba Baldi, who gets to wear the captain armband today. Talking about Opasan Gatti,
1: He's an old warhorse, 36-year-old, and he's a name that really rings a bell in the ear of any average Nigerian who followed the 2023 African Cup of Nations. He scored that own goal, you know, under pressure by Victor Osimhen on that day. Moses Simon skipping his marker on the far left, squaring the ball into the box, and Opasan Gatti had no choice but to put it into the wrong net. He ended 1-0 the last time Nigeria faced Guinea-Bissau. Today he'll be more relaxed. There's no Victor Osimhen in the starting lineup for Nigeria. Nobody running and chasing him down or playing on the shoulder of the last defender. Now you've got Ako Adams and Taiwo Awoniyi, and I'm a bit confused as per where Awoniyi is playing through in this game, because he's more on the left hand side, on the left flank, like a left winger. And you and I know that he's not the best in terms of footwork or pace. And maybe there's something Eric Shell is trying to achieve.
0: Adramane Kasama is able to get the better of

0: from a Sevilla man. So now it's the Benegiso goalkeeper who sends a long ball into the half of Nigeria. He's looking for the run of Beto. Beto is up against two. Beto has still got the ball. Calvin Bassey has provided a bit of competition. This was actually the Evertonian in Nigerian's half. And a run by the left winger, Renato Naga. But that was Kastama, the left fullback. It was too strong that he pushed the ball into a throw. But this first 10 minutes of the game, ever, when you put into context the fact that it was a comeback victory for Nigeria against Madagascar, and here they are on the back foot, you've got to say, against Guinea-Bissau, this is something that may give some feel of pessimism from the Nigerian fans.
1: Yeah, in the opening 8 minutes of this game, we've seen ball over the top, you know, being a big trouble for Nigeria. Maybe because the way the ball bounces on the top is not the best of quality of pitches we have out there today. But they've not been able to read the rhythm of the ball, the bounce of the ball. And in the opening 30 seconds, we had Stanley Nwabali coming out of his goal to scramble out a header because there was a Guinea-Bissau striker running on goal. And if he didn't get that one spot on, it would have been an early goal. So the bounce of the ball, the way we are allowing long balls drop into that central part of our defense, we've got to be very careful. At least if Semi Ajayi is standing with the last with the striker, we need to have Calvin Bassey free. If Calvin Bassey is the one taking on the striker, then Semi Ajayi has to be free. But when both players are standing on the same line as the striker, then those bounds will always cause them trouble, like we've seen in the very occasion that has occurred in this game.
0: Yeah, that was indeed the very big scare for Nigeria from Beto, the former Evertonian who notched 20 goals in an appearance of a century for Everton from his days in the English Premier League and even in domestic competitions for the Toffees. These days he finds himself with the Italian outfit AFC Fiorentina, where he's made 3 appearances and is yet to announce his presence. Now 10 minutes old at the Estadio Nacional, 24th of September in Guinea-Bissau. It's Guinea-Bissau 0, Nigeria 0. Just to give confirmation of the other game in this particular group, as at the 4th minute of added time in the second half, it was Madagascar, Nigeria, or Tanzania rather, who had a 1-1 draw. And it appears to be that those two sides were the losers from the opening match day. Madagascar losing 2-1 against Nigeria, irrespective of taking the lead as early as the 14th, 15th minute. And it's been confirmed by my co-commentator. It's ended 1-1. And so the prospect of this particular game is the, you know, 3 points that would ensure the top of the group. Beautiful run from Jefferson Ekanda through the right-hand channel. Ekanda tries to send it across. He's looking for Beto there. And it's Stanley Nwabali who's quite responsive and sensitive in that instance. Ball beyond the feet of Calvin Bassey and Semi Ajayi in between. And I had Beto running into space as well as other Guinea-Bissau players. But it's Stanley Nwabali with the intervention. But then there appears to be some issues in the 18-yard box. As the number 17 jersey is winning in pains under a sitting challenge. And that is none other than Mama Samba Baldi. It doesn't look to be of Stanley Nwabali. It may be that Semi Ajayi has had something to do with his feet in that particular instance.
1: Yeah, but nice build-up by the Guinea-Bissau side on the far side. Flick, move, trick. And that's how they open up that Nigerian backline from the left-hand side. Bruno Onyemaechi was left to scramble for, you know, thin air. And that cross into the area, smart goalkeeping from Stanley Nwabali, came out first time to pick that one out of danger. But we have to be very cautious. A few players have not come to the party for Nigeria. The likes of Ademola Lookman have not even had a test of the football yet. I'm yet to see Alex Iwobi impose himself in this game like he did against Madagascar. We've not seen him tread through those passes. Lookman has not been in his best form. I think Taiwo Awoniyi alongside Ako Adams are just scrambling for long balls.
0: Nigeria with the first chance, and it's a pass towards Taiwo Awoniyi. Oh, his control let him down in that particular instance, and that was some easy collection there from the goalkeeper of the Guinea-Bissau side, Mbaji. From out of nothing, the Nigerians were able to build 3 passes in the half of Guinea-Bissau, and that was Taiwo Awoniyi through 1 goal.
1: And this is the best we've played all game, and you could even see that the chance that failed to Taiwo Awoniyi was also a miscue, a mishit shot that scrambled into his way, and his first touch was just too long. He couldn't get on to the end of that one. So Nigeria has not really found their rhythm in this game. Maybe Eric Tshisekedi has got to tell them, maybe re-strategize or find a way to start playing their football, because you won't be lucky on a pitch and bounce of the ball that is not really even, as we're seeing. So it's an undulating surface today. The bounce of the ball is not the very best. So they've got to play the ball on the ground and hope that they have the right weight of passes and get to connect with each other.
0: prior to the chance that fell for Taiwo Awoniyi was Jefferson Nkada on the right-hand side. And just like you've heard of Evol, names like Opasangati sound familiar for those who are keen followers of the Nigerian national team. Nkada is no different because he's been consistent with the jitters of Guinea-Bissau. Each time I look at him, he has a resemblance of a certain Denzel Dumfries in terms of his physique, easily identified with a blonde low cut. I had that beautiful run with the interchange of pass on the right hand side with Dausio Gomez. Got towards the Nigerian ace in your box, sent him across looking for both Mama Samba Baldi and Beto. But then it was Stanley Nwabali who had a quick attention these days. Because he's pretty much had his career in and around the Portuguese league. And away from Faco this time, he's at Estrela de Amadora, the 28-year-old. And could prove to be a cause for concern for Nigeria on the right-hand side, irrespective of being a fullback. Nigeria with possession. Alex Iwobi finds Ademola Lookman in the 18-yard box. Lookman struck. A first attempt on target from Nigeria. Safely into the arms once again of Mbaje. Nigeria beginning to smell blood around the defensive area of the Jurtas.
1: Smart football there from Alex Iwobi. Like I did say earlier, he needed to be gotten involved a bit more in the game. And you could see him trek through that first time ball into space for the in-running or on-rushing Ademola Lookman. Smart play by the midfielder, but Lookman was close down even though he still had to hit that shot. The team won and the goalkeeper, you know, good save. But we have to also emphasize, you know, that this Guinea-Bissau side has got a lot of trend. Mama Baldé, you know, in the four times Nigeria have met Guinea-Bissau, they've won three times. And the one time we've lost to this side was in Abuja in 2023 in the AFCON qualifiers. Mama Baldé scored the only goal, and he's still in this particular squad. He captains them today. He also scored in the game against Tanzania, so he's a real goal threat heading into this game.
0: That is Francolino on the right hand side, he received the ball. Francolino against Bruno Yimichi. Francolino gets it! That's the first goal for Guinea-Bissau! Like it was in the opening game, Nigeria concede first. The Jutters back, not without a bite. Nigeria trail, Kotsi Francolino. On that right hand side, cuts towards his left foot. Bruno Yimichi offers no competition for the ball. Francolino calls the ball. And there is no deflection. It goes in helplessly beyond Stanley Nwabali. Goal number one in Bissau is in favor of the host. It leads Guinea-Bissau 1, Nigeria 0.
1: What a goal. What a goal by Francolino. And once again, we talked about that Nigeria's left-hand side of the defense. We saw them do some flicks and tricks just a few moments ago. He's onside. Bruno Yemechi couldn't stay with him and trust the inverted left foot as it is. Had to cut infield and hit a collar. No time at all. No chance at all for that man Stanley Nwabali. He was rooted to the spot as if he was posing for a photograph, and the ball nestled into the back of his own net. That's the way you do it. Nigeria hasn't looked convincing. Guinea-Bissau have been the better side and they deserve their goal.
0: Francolino Gluda Jua, as his full name describes, beyond the Francolino on his jersey, 22-year-old, has got his second goal in his second AFCON qualifying game. Scored in the 2-0 victory over Tanzania. The Jurtas keeping a clean sheet. After 70 minutes of football in their own home, they strike first and lead Nigeria by a single goal. There you have it, the fans in the stand. And they leap for joy, because as much as there is an argument of the fact that in football there is so much time, when you've got 74 minutes to turn things around, they've taken the initiative, broken deadlock. And at this point in time, it's not just possession or chance creation that is in their favour. The scoreline favours them. And if Nigeria fail to make a very good response, this would be their first loss of this campaign.
1: I mean,

0: to Ademola Lookman twice and also been at the end of things of trying to pull the trigger centrally. We'll give him a bit of confidence, but it's little too late. We have to force an equalizer here because time is really not our friend right now.
1: Oh, that's Ademola Lookman, who was moving to chase the ball alongside Jefferson and Kada as Nigeria beginning to find their footing in the half of the Bissau Guineans. And Kada with a clearance there. And this is going to be Nigeria's second corner kick off the first half, the third in this particular meeting. So the Bissau Guineans would have to ensure that they protect their back here. As Lookman swings this one in, the goalkeeper misses this, still in the air, and is almost cleared on the line. And the referee sounds his whistle, not for halftime, but for a foul in the 18-yard box of the Bissau Guineans. Wilfred Ndidi is unhappy with that. It's now a conversation of why that was considered to be a free kick in favor of the home side.
0: Again, there's nothing wrong with Mbadja in that moment. He went for that ball and he flapped that cross. There was really nobody around him at that point to have said he held his hands or had elbowed him in the air. So I think once again, referee has gotten this one not spot on, but another very wrong call by him. And he has let the Guinea-Bissau side off the hook, because that would have been a big chance for Nigeria to try and test this Guinea-Bissau defense to try and force an equalizer. But fair play, you know, to the goalkeeper. These days, referees protect them a lot, as it has always been in the history of football. So no real strings attached. Let's get on with the game.
1: From the conclusion of the first 45 minutes, we're into additional time. And it's now left for what will be the conclusion of that this particular game, because apparently it's something that would have the Bissau Guineans successful in this particular half. But Nigeria press nevertheless in the quest to see if an equalizer still would be a prospect of the dying embers of additional time in the first half. It's a long ball now towards the left hand side, looking for Bruno Emechi, who's marked by Jefferson Nkada. Nkada goes down under the challenge from the left full back of the Nigerian national team. And so this would be the last piece of action in this particular meeting for the first 45 minutes of the game. It's been such a solid display from the home side, Guinea-Bissau. With the press, the retention of possession and the continuity, the persistence in how they attack. And Nigeria have struggled beyond the turf, which seems disadvantageous to their own cause. There's been some lackluster display from the Super Eagles of Nigeria. And there are about 14-15 minutes. Franco Lino from that right-hand side, cutting into his left foot, scored the only goal that we've seen in the first 45 minutes of the game. And so for Eric Schell and his boys, it's now about the conversation of the response that would come in the second half. But it ends first 45 minutes of the AFCON 2027 qualifier. Guinea-Bissau 1, Nigeria 0.

So, Jay, you have it. The first 45 minutes of the AFCON 2027 qualifier between Nigeria and Guinea-Bissau. Nigeria trailed Guinea-Bissau by a single goal. And just before the advert, we would return and, you know, delve into the halftime analysis of that particular game, as well as continue your thoughts and your calls from the call lines. Please take a listen to this announcement. A missing item. A brown handbag was forgotten in a white minibus along Aba Road. The bus was boarded from First Artillery to Rumola. Items in the bag include an NIN belonging with the name Clement Eshemoge. And also there was a MiFi, a Bainwangli SX39 wireless microphone, a mini rechargeable light for recording, a flash drive, an Infinix Android phone charger, different cables for the wireless microphone. So if found, please call 0803.

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0: There is an ad coming up. And just like I said, at the end of the advert, we'll be delving straight into the halftime analysis and the conversation. Stay tuned. It's 92.3 Nigeria Info.
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5: 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The seminar will involve the following categories: cold store owners and operators, supermarket chains operating cold room, fish pond owners and fish farmers, fish hatchery owners, artisanal fishermen and fishing boat owners. The seminar will address the safety of cold stores, fishes, and the need to protect consumers in Rivers State, illegal, unreported and unregulated fishing in artisanal fisheries and the use of harmful chemicals in fish farming and enforcement of licensing and inspection by relevant state actors and generation of data. Keynote address, Professor Nene Jamabo, Dean, Faculty of Agriculture, University of Port Harcourt, Nigeria. Speakers, Dr. M.Y. Momo, Fibite A. B.B. Mr. Odeba, F. Boy, J. Lawrence International Nominees. Facilitator, date is Wednesday, 30th September 2026, time 9 a.m. Venue, Rivers State Veterinary Hospital, Rumodumaya, after Obi Akpo Council. 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
7: The good people of Alo Clan in Ikwere LGA of River State, Nigeria, Codelin Vines, our amiable LGA Executive Chairman, is a Charles Uobodo or Charlie Rewan of Alo Clan, the first Ikwere Vice Chancellor of University of Port Harcourt, Professor Chike Princewill, all traditional communities and general public to witness the celebration of our annual wrestling festival, which is our cultural heritage, commencing as follows: Omuike, 3rd October 2026, Omoda, 10th October 2026, Omoko, 17th October 2026, Mbodo, 24th October 2026, Omocholo, 31st October 2026, Omwe, 7th November 2026, Omigwe, 14th November 2026, Omokre, 21st November 2026, Omohamu, 28th November 2026, and this is signed by Chief Honorable Dr. Lawrence Aleko, Chairman Obako Alo Clan, Honorable Barrister Justice Okwe, Secretary General, and Dr. Henry Wemejiri Wogwon, PRO.
8: 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Overtakes in Formula One. 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
9: An incredible shot by LeBron James.
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9: De Bruyne.
10: Worry no further. You've turned to the right street.
9: Oh, yes!
11: Amazon now beginning to come through. Toby Amazon, look at the clock. I cannot believe it. She's done it again. Two world records in one night.
9: Hamilton of Verstappen, and this time Verstappen and Hamilton have crashed out, and they are both out.
10: All the action from all the top sports on 92.3 Nigeria Info.

0: And of course, there's still conversations concerning the AFCON 2027 qualifiers, the first half of which we've seen featuring the Super Eagles and the host side Guinea-Bissau for this particular encounter. That's Group L encounter. The Super Eagles of Nigeria trail after the first 45 minutes by a single goal, courtesy Francolino, who struck with his left foot beyond Stanley Wabari to give the Gisalbinians the lead in that particular game. The other game in that group has ended. Madagascar 1, Tanzania 1. So the life standings of Group L currently has Guinea-Bissau in first position with 6, which is still the potential because there are 45 other minutes left to play in that particular game. Nigeria in second with the 3 points that they brought in from the game against Madagascar, while Tanzania and Madagascar themselves sit in third and fourth respectively with a point each. And so it's been, once again, please be reminded of this announcement. A brown handbag was forgotten in a white minibus along Aba Road. The bus was ordered from First Artillery to Rumola, and the items in the bag include an NIN belonging with the name Clement Eshemoji. There is a Wi-Fi. There is a Biwangli SX39 wireless microphone. There is a mini rechargeable light for recording. There is a flash drive, an Infinix Android phone charger, and different cables for the wireless microphone. If found, please call 0803-317-9659. Or return to Wazobia FM office. So, of course, Evaledu is still here with me. What a first half it was, particularly for the Guinea-Bissau side. Lots of positives. It's their home side, so it's their home, rather, and they feel quite comfortable on the turf. But beyond that, the team chemistry seems to be working. Through the week, the likes of Jefferson Enkada and Adrasame Kasama from the right and left, respectively, have found a good combo with Mama Samba Baldi on the left-hand side and Francolino on the right-hand side. Beto doesn't seem to be much of a problem because the pairing of Oluwaseyi Logun Ajayi and Calvin Bassey has dealt with it. But it's gone according to the script for what they think they would have done, and they lead Nigeria by a single goal.
1: Yeah, I think a few things. Firstly, you will say the pitch has contributed. The temperature as well, at about 31 degrees Celsius, meaning it's very hot out there. But away from that, if you can't score, make it difficult for your opponent to also play through you. We can, as well as, okay, let's try to contain them defensively from midfield to our own final third. Let's make things difficult for them. That has not been the case here. Bruno Onyemaechi has been found wanting for pace time and time again. Batosai Samuel as well on the far side. His major problem has been finding the right passes. Then you also have our defense in at rest mood. When those long balls are flown over the top, you could see them struggle. So the whole team has got to play like a collective, because right now there's too much work for Frank Onyeka and Ndidi alongside that back line. The attackers has got to also put in their little quarter in trying to mark out that ball. Those long balls that are coming in are coming in from that defense line. So everybody has got to put in a great shift. But I will be very surprised if Eric Sekoshiel hasn't done substitutions in the dressing room, because Taiwan Woni so far has given us best as he gets. As he has. And I don't think he can give us more right now. So take him off. Moses Simon, Samuel Chukwueze. We need players that will bring up a bit of enterprise down the wings. Players that will try to take on their marker, force something out of this game. We need to challenge this Guinea-Bissau back line. There's still there are errors in them, right? Let's try to take the game to them. Take pressure off. Like, good. I could see Moses Simon right now trying to put on his jersey. So put a bit of pressure on their own defense. Let's see what they are made of at the other end when we turn on the screw.
0: Yeah, some tactical suggestions there from Eval Edu. We won't be able to take some calls. We could do that after the game, but then at least a few WhatsApp messages as the players are already back on the pitch. Enes from Woji says, sometimes I cry when I watch Super Eagles. The lack of quality is crazy. That's his opinion. And well, there's someone inquiring about some jingle. You could reach out to office, through any of the call lines. You can reach out to the office and then you'll get the appropriate instructions on how to publish your jingle. Good evening, Sports Gang. What is Bruno playing for, crying out loud? Those two forwards are just so invisible and clueless. I want to see a better performance in the second half, because this is very annoying. That's Kingsley from Ozoba. And good evening, Onyemaechi and Eval. Same old Super Eagles, same old Nwabali. They simply can't do business straight away without plenty higihaga. Now, wah. Okechukwu Michael from Rumibu shares his thought there. The players are on the pitch. Next up is the live commentary for the second 45 minutes of the game between the Guinea-Bissau side and the Super Eagles of Nigeria.

0: So it's a second half that's resumed right here at the Estadio Nacional, 24th of September in Guinea-Bissau. I beg your pardon. The AFCON 2027 qualifiers are Nigeria, fresh from the 2-1 victory against Madagascar. The host side with 2-0 victors against Tanzania. And in the first 45 minutes of this game, the host side have taken the initiative, scoring first. And the second 45 minutes features what could be a response for the Nigerian national team, which would be our description here from the studios of 92.3 Nigeria Info. The cast is unchanged in terms of the commentary sets. Christian Oyemechi remain your lead commentator. And of course, I've still got Eval Edo right here on co-commentary duty with me. Nigerians this time playing from left to right with white shirts and white shorts. The Guinean side playing with their red shirts and red shorts from right to left. So I've seen a clearance from the back. So added pressure, Eval, from the Nigerian side. They would first seek to get an equalizer and then would hope for the prospect of eventually fulfilling the quest of getting the lead here, which could probably give them all 3 points against the home side.
1: Yes, as expected, early pressure. That's because there have been a tactical substitution. I think that was Taiwan Woni out for Moses Simon. So down that left-hand side, you could see instantly an instant contribution from the man. He's beginning to cause some scare there down the left-hand side. We saw him cut in, putting a cross, but it was too long for Akko Adams to keep in play. But something positive, something really exciting. You know, let's see how it goes from
0: here. Good ball from Alex Iwobi towards the right-hand side. Found a run of Brighton side. Samuel sent the long ball looking for Akko Adams at the centre there. But then beyond the back line of the Guinea-Bissau side, he's a wild dog who's kept his own territory. And that is Fernando Mbadje. Mbadje has been some commander in that six-yard box. Has read every single script to detail for the Nigerian side, involving every form of attack from the Super Eagles, and has been able to ensure that there are more saves, or actually interceptions, than shots on target. So from the cross of Bright Osai Samuel, is a firm, you know, hold of the ball from the goalkeeper to sniff out that particular instance of attack for the Super Eagles of Nigeria.
1: So, yeah. In fact, it's been two substitutions, by the way, tactical ones. Moses Uso coming in for Frank Onyeka, then Moses Simon coming in for Taiwan Woni. So two substitutions to just try to bring put a bit of pace down the wings. And, you know, in both occasions, we've had a bit of movement into the opposition's half. It's been those two new wingers trying to force something out of it. So signs of good things to come, you want to say?
0: Signs of good things to come, indeed. So the tactical adjustment in terms of the system would now feature Nigeria, the 4-2-3-1 formation. And Nigeria have the ball now. It's a beautiful run from Alex Iwobi, who found Ademola Lookman. But Lookman struggling to hold the ball there. So the tactical adjustment from the Nigerian side would now feature a 4-2-3-1 formation with Alex Iwobi and Wilfred Ndidi still in front of the defensive side. Alex Iwobi will be saddled with the responsibility of playmaking and Ndidi protecting the backline, and is the newly introduced pair of Moses Simon on the left and Moses Uso on the right hand side. The pair of Moses, not against the Pharaohs but against the Wild Dogs, with Lookman just between those two. Akko Adams leads the lines as Taiwan Woni is one of two players, the other being Frank Onyeka, who was taken off by manager Eric Shell at halftime.
1: At this point in time, we have to explore, try to take that risk. Frank Onyeka alongside Wilfred Ndidi, the same profile. You have to change that. Try to attack now. Be adventurous. And that's why we're seeing wingers coming in to ensure that we have numerical advantage up front.
0: Simon sends across looking for Akko Adams. The goalkeeper spills. A ball is still in the 18-yard box of the Jutsus. The Nigerians applying the pressure in search of that next goal here. Alex Iwobi towards the left-hand side once again for Moses Simon, marked by Jefferson Enkada. Moses

0: So there's something about winning it on that pitch, winning it through the battles of tackles and goals and saves and defending and attacking. It doesn't feel the same way, right? Morocco will not feel the same way like Senegal, even though they are given, you know, that the AFCON title later on in the boardroom, I dare to say. Hello, Connor. Good evening to you. Welcome to the show.
1: Hello, Mr. Eva. Good evening. This is Daniel once again.
0: Daniel, welcome.
1: Eva, this guy is great because the Blue have refused to maintain their color.
0: Okay.
1: This is their punishment because Anderson refused to give United the proper honor. Eva, how it can be now? You see, forget that we run his name. He does not want to shoot his color. Are you telling me now that if we give you the medal and pay you money, you're not coming for it? Sometimes these ex-Manchester United players, I think that is because he's fooling them. Because I'm not saying of them that is successful in their life. No. So just behave. Well, for me, the proper punishment is they should just pay fine and maybe steal the trophy, because if they relegate them, the Manchester derby is not going to work again and Manchester United will not have any proper. That's my one. Thank you.
0: All right. Thank you. Thank you so much for your thought. You know, I don't know how to put it, but this thing is more of like we are gladiators. We fight and we die on the pitch. It's like being a gladiator. There's no honor in when you don't feel that you won it in that combat. That's what I don't know if you guys understand what I'm trying to say. Hello, Connor. Good evening to you. Welcome.
2: Hello, good evening.
0: Yeah, good evening to you. Speak to Ross.
2: Everybody.
0: Yeah, good evening.
2: Yeah, this is Summer. Good boy from Somalia.
0: Yeah, welcome. Speak to Ross.
2: Some of Manchester United fans who is happy for the trophy, because they know that in years coming, they will not win it. That's why they will be celebrated if they give them this one. But I don't see Manchester United winning this trophy in the next 10 years coming. If they give them this trophy, they will be happy. So let me tell you, City, yes, better that they give them sanction of paying fine or something. How can you collect the trophy? With if any player, they ask you to know. Only the only thing that they buy more than they ask them to buy. They buy more than they ask them to buy. So you can come and tell us that we grab any referee. That is enough. But Manchester United with the Alex Ferguson, they are grabbing referee off and down.
0: They didn't bribe referee, Togo boy. That's an allegation, right? Nobody's caught Alex Ferguson bribing referees. Hello, caller. Good evening to you. Welcome.
3: Yeah, invalid.
0: Yeah, good evening to you.
3: My name is Belgium.
0: Belgium, welcome.
3: Thank you, my brother. As an ardent supporter of Super Eagle, and you know too well, I've told you several, you people, I don't have any club in Europe.
0: Yeah.
3: Super Eagle is my own. Today, I felt so bad. And this is one of the reasons I refuse to adopt any club in Europe, to avoid, you know, something going double on me. If I feel bad today, like I did, because of Eagle losing, then when man you play or whatever play, I get angry and lose, I get angry again. I don't want to double my bad feelings. That's why I refuse to adopt any club in Europe. So Super Eagle should do something. I'm not happy. I'm telling you the truth. Now, on Man City, please watch the tongue of some of our callers. I don't support any club. You can't call people a rogue. Man City people, do they steal from anybody's purse? They use money from elsewhere. Nobody's complaining that their money lost. Somebody said they are rogue. While you have rogues in Nigeria who are stealing our money, people are suffering. So wash the tongue. Because when that man said that in the first caller, you laughed. It's not good. Such language is not good. Nobody's complaining that Man City stole their money. I'm not supporting Man City, I'm not supporting anybody. So what I would say, they should skip them of this thing, this title. But allow them to remain in the Premier League, because when those people play, you enjoy what they the way they play.

0: Other we have enjoy others. Let them do jealousy, not enter this thing because they are dominating there. Yeah, let them be kicked out. If Man City is not there, too, the Premier League lose somehow, so people will feel bad. So please, I am begging the European game to the Europeans. They play a lot of like prank in their own thing.
1: No,
0: look
1: okay.
0: at what they did say Chelsea. They say there should not be politics in football or in sports. But England, they always do that. Eh? What did they do to Chelsea? Telling you that the Abramovich of Russia is a friend to Lamine Putin. Finish. That what they use that as an excuse to punish Chelsea. Don't you? Who are they not playing pranks? Yeah, they are coming now to say this and that. They should allow Man City alone.
1: All right,
0: Belgium. Allow them to remain. Thank you. Let me stop here. My name is Belgium.
1: All right, thank you. Thank you so much, Belgium. I think the rogue he was trying to say was cheating, right? I think that was the context I understand it and not in the aspect of stealing. Hello, good evening to you. Welcome. Hello, good evening. Are you there? Okay. Hello, good evening to you. Oh, sorry. I lost those calls there. Hello, good evening to you. Welcome.
2: Hello, Eva.
1: Yeah, good evening to you. Welcome.
2: Good evening. This is my first time. Hello.
1: Welcome.
2: Hello. Eva, based on this month, there's no better for Nigeria team. All of them. And it's a win. It's just like all of them are. So, this month is, why is that after Guardiola left, why this month come out? If Guardiola get hurt for the other two where they have, look at the case of Barcelona when he was in the Barcelona.
1: Yeah.
2: He had left before the case was come out. So all those things they could have been bring this matter out, bring the time when this thing they happen. Because if you say that somebody is stealing, so if you allow him to see what he wants to see, steal it and go. And you want to catch when you keep that thing. And he left him with someone and left. So that's the work Guardiola is doing every day. So let my you and others not happy that they want to make us. I don't like the trouble they carry this session for us. Win it on the feet and implement it. That
1: right.
2: is my own.
1: Thank you.
2: They should add Guardiola something. He gets something ready to do.
1: All right. Thank you. Thank you so much. So England have doubled their lead against Czech Republic, Harry Kane, with the second goal of the day. And so it's 73 minutes gone in that game. And it's England now 2-0 up against Czech Republic. Meanwhile, it's still 2-0 in favor of Switzerland against Scotland in the other game. Going back to the phone lines. Hello, caller. Good evening to you. Welcome.
3: Hello. Sorry, I called back.
1: Okay. Welcome.
3: United are happy for the trophy. In the next 10 years, will not win. Whether the fan is from Chelsea or from Arsenal. My only question is, who is the highest Premier League carrier? What were they doing when Manchester United were carrying 13 Premier League trophies or 20? Then in the next 10 years, will they be able to reach to pass that 20? That's my own question. So you're not highest.
1: Thank you very much and that's putting it mildly, right? If I understand. Hello, Connor, good evening to you. Welcome. Hello.
4: Good evening.
1: Yeah, good evening.
4: Yeah, Simon,
1: once again, speak to us.
4: Okay. If I have not recovered from the shock in the one.
1: Please
4: but
1: recover.
4: What will I do? Let's move on. For the Man City case, see, what I believe in this world, everything, every game, it's just like Nigeria has a constitution that is governing our country. Organizations have. Games have rules. So before at Man City, I'm saying it now not because I don't want to find anybody. At Man City, owners of Man City and management of Man City, you know the rule of the game. That's myself that is here. Because you are there, you know how all these financial things work, how it works. fans, why, you know, implicating yourself? But at the end of the day, I will start, you know, leave them now.
1: Okay.
4: The last time I checked, was it 2 seasons ago? Everton. They lost points from Everton. They nearly went to the relegation. True or false?
1: Yeah, true. They got, I think, 6 points from them that season.
4: Okay. I have forgotten what they did. The last time I checked also, there was something that Chelsea did. Chelsea did.
1: Transfer
4: they
1: ban.
4: They banned them to sign players.
1: Two summer.
4: According to the weight of their fame. True or false?
1: Yeah, true.
4: Okay. So, if this is a written rules or guidelines, there is no two ways about it. They did not see Man City before they said it. They said, don't spend more than. And they are asking, they play, they did, if not over squad that City we are using. And let me repeat myself, if not over squad that City we are using. Maybe some of the trophies that they won, they couldn't have won it. That is just the truth about it. If football is run on, just as we are doing here. You know, that is exactly what we are doing here. State government will sponsor team, spend billions to run the team. And what the team will get at the end of the day will not even reach up to 100 million. That is exactly what we are doing here. But yeah, they don't want to run the business of football like that. So that's why they put the rules. So if you want to be fair, the rules, they should just be ready.
1: Okay. All right. Thank you. Thank you so much. But your line is breaking. We just couldn't hear you. And just a quick update now. It's Spain 3, Croatia 1. 77 minutes gone. Lamine Yamal with his second goal of the night. He scored again in the second minute of play in this fixture. Alex Baena with the goal. So he now has a hand in all three goals tonight. 2 goals and 1 assist to his name. Lamine Yamal. Don't forget, he's also

I've seen a post on X one of those years, just retweeted back into my timeline, where they said the attendance for the match was about 3,000 something around 2011. around 2008, 2009 was around 3,000 something attendance for City. But today you're having 45,000 people come out to watch a City game in City. So what they did was, they bought marquee players, promised them good contracts, gave them good contract, gave them good money, but doctored the books that they didn't pay that much, or they got so much money that they can afford these players on their own. Yeah, you know. So these players still have to come and play against you. More like, you also have to go and compete against these guys 90 minutes. So you can as well stop them, because they didn't win all their matches. City never played an unbeaten season. Meaning, no matter how good they were still fallible. They were still beaten. Yes, there was a season where they had a century of points. That's 100 points. Yeah, I can recall. They had a century of points one of the seasons on 100 points. Where Liverpool had, I think, about 98 points that season. You know. So, you can't really say they stole from you. But what they did was, they improved their own club's image by buying big players that helped them play better. I think that's if it was in the kind of scenario where we had in Italy, right, where it is outright match fixing. For example, right now in Turkey, 6 referees have been suspended for fraud. If you go to Turkey, there's a widespread corruption among referees, fraud, match fixing, betting. So sometimes a referee will give penalty because he don't go play BTSO. You know, both teams score. Or red card, yes. Red card, no. You know, so you could see that you're directly influencing the game because you have a stake in it. It's not any of those. If it's any of that, I would say strip them of those medals. But it's more of buying players that normally they couldn't have been able to acquire, because they are not that big. They don't have that tradition. Okay, you guys were all here when some people were mocking Arsenal that Arsenal cannot acquire Vinicius Jr. But City that time was buying Robinho. Robinho was even... For those who knew football back then, Robinho was even more flamboyant than Vinicius Jr. right now, in terms of play, in terms of reputation as a Madrid player. In fact, he came from Madrid. He was a Brazilian with flair, playing Brazil first team, baller, skills, pace, everything. But City were able to acquire him back then. That's what I'm talking about. It was more of improving the reputation of the team using their money. So it's not as if they influence referees. No, those players still had to come and still play and compete, you know. So I don't think. So just remember, this will serve as a precedent. Okay, I understand. So good evening, Eval. If Man City were spending within the Premier League limits, I don't think they will be where they are within this short period of time. The Premier League should set a standard. If not, the league will lose its value. Austin Chigozie Monina. I understand. Good evening, Eval. As for Eagles, I'm not surprised that they lost today. The truth is, Nigerian football is gone. Most of those so-called small teams has caught up with us. Hope you saw how Madagascar played 2-2 with Nigeria, even though Nigeria won. It's better we tell ourselves the truth that our football needs a reset, the better for us. For Man City, I don't support them stripping of their title. Rather, they should give them point deduction, the same way they did to Everton. Finally, please, my brother, we'll make that call tonight. Okay, my name is Isaac Barizi Vizor from Bodo City. Reason why, okay, that's not for us. So, how do your message now land by 9? I say, hello, Eval. For me, I don't think the titles should not be taken, but should be punished heavily. Example, deduct 80, 90, 100 points from them. At the end of the season, they'll find themselves in the lower league and they will be owing the league. Tammy Oba from Okrika. That's what I also expect. I expect a heavy point deduction.

0: And simply goodness from Alax, say one game, football without violence. It would be so unfair for Man City to be stripped of their titles. As far as I'm concerned, that decision was a behind-the-scenes decision and not an on-field decision. And so it should affect the titles. It shouldn't affect the fact the titles those players won. Any Man United fan attacking Rooney loves mediocrity. Finally, this Supergos player should be flocked 24 strokes of the cane each for this embarrassing result. Well, we don't support violence, by the way. This also is okay. Please, I want to ask, apart from the financial issues that happened, did Man City buy Robert with the cash? No, they didn't. Is it not same 11 players? Yes. Therefore, they should be stripped and not given it to any club. My take, Chidi, with that message. And this one says, when Rooney should just take a chill drink and rest. I remember Elliot Anderson saying, Man City is the biggest club. I know we agree. Man United is the next of kin to Man City. So they should give us a trophy. We go manage them like that. Best Mandaka from Okrika. And this message is saying, good evening, Sport Gang. There is nothing exciting about stripping Man City of their titles to give to Man United. I agree with Wayne Rooney on that. Where will a Man U fan be happy about that? There is no prestige in such as a Man U fan. I reject such. Which mouth will I use to tell other club fans that I got it with the first and 22nd title from my Man City? That is a big shame as far as I'm concerned. Ban them from buying players for 3 years and point deduction and possibly a huge fine is better. Kingsley from Ozoba. Thank you so much, Kingsley. Says Eval, how do you say the trophy shouldn't be stripped from Man City? Are you now telling me that if a candidate that was declared winner in an election and was later found guilty of cheating and bribery should a candidate who came second not be declared winner of that election? Lady V, if it's cheating through bribery and bribery, especially and corruption, let's say in this one now, they now paid PGMOL or what you call ProRef or paid somebody in the FA to keep quiet while they doctored the books, I would say strip them. In fact, expel them from the Premier League. But it's not of that nature. Some of these things that happened, the players got no knowledge about that. Right, so if you take away this, you take away the players' joy. And so it says, Pep saw it coming and decided not to continue. So Man City achieved all this through deception and was laughing at clubs that were honest. What a life. Ezekiel Isaiah with that message. And this message is fun. This is Eval. Good evening, Eval. I honestly disagree with you. During a race, if the front runner cheats during the race, who's got that medal? It's obviously a second place person. So why say the title shouldn't be given to second place? It's totally wrong. City wouldn't have achieved that success if they had followed the rules. Some of those players won't be in that club as at that time. The Haaland we see today is an example. He's not supposed to be in the club. It's that simple. Big C from SAS. Okay. And this one says, good evening, Eval. I understand you're trying to separate the issue, but think about it this way. City's ability to buy those big players contributed hugely to their ability to win titles. In other words, if they had played fair, they probably wouldn't have been able to acquire those big names and probably wouldn't have won some of those titles. So while they did not cheat on the field of play, those boardroom decisions affected what happened on the pitch. It's all connected. I agree with that. I see a lot of sense in that. This is my dear, the candidate that came forth in election is on the truth today. Became first. I mean, don't drag me into hard facts, please. Don't drag me into hard facts. All right, and before we go back to the phone lines, let's quickly run through because the games are done now. Czech Republic, 0. England, 2. Spain 4, Croatia 1, and the last goal was scored by Nico Williams, assisted by Mikel Merino. So Spain are now on a 40-game unbeaten run, a record in European football. 40-game unbeaten run, a record in European football. Incredible stuff. Scotland 0, Switzerland 3, full-time result by the way. Slovenia 2, not Macedonia 0, Finland 0, Belarus 0. San Marino 0, Albania 3, Moldova 1, Faroe Island 1, Slovakia 2, Kazakhstan 1, Luxembourg 0, Iceland 3, Bulgaria 0, Estonia 0, Gabon 1, Niger Republic 0, 66 minutes played in that game. Somalia 0, Ivory Coast or Cote d'Ivoire 0, 82 minutes played. What did they happen today? All right, 81 minutes gone. Benin Republic 2, Mauritania 1, and then Congo 1, Cameroon 1. 78 minutes played so far in that fixture. And Liberia 0, Mali 1. 84 minutes gone in that game. All right, and let's hit the phone lines once again to get reactions from you as we try to sign out of the show tonight. Hello, good evening to you, welcome.
1: Hello, everybody.
0: Yeah, good evening to you.
1: Please don't cut me anytime I call. Why?
0: Your line is always breaking. At some point, I can't hear you, so that's why I have to let you go so I can call.
1: He is Son of City.
0: Welcome.
1: Yeah, even though let them, Manchester United fan, Arsenal fan, let them push so they can bring us to Nigeria PFL. I'll still be with you, City. Are you hearing me?
0: Yeah, I can hear you.
1: See, someone can forget there is a rule. But I don't think someone telling you the way to spend your own money is right. That rule, for me, is not it's not okay. For me, how can somebody tell you how to spend your own money, your hard-earned money? Someone be controlling your money. Telling you, imagine, I can open company, and maybe they have two companies, and I decide to top my own salary. So I can influence people to work in my own. Maybe workers are not too big. When they hear about my salary, they will come and work for me.
0: Mm.
1: And someone is there pressing calculator. And people love to join me. Tomorrow you tell me that I use money to influence. Did I take the money? Is it fraud?
0: Okay.
1: Is it Yahoo money?
0: Okay.
1: Did I fraud anybody?
0: All right.
1: Did I go to collect money from World Bank? Am I owing any debt?
0: All right.
1: For Arsenal, who cannot win Premier League? Manchester United, how many years now? Man, you win more than 20 Premier League years.
0: Togo Boy.
1: The time of the when they introduce referee, how many times they have won Premier League?
0: Togo
1: Boy. I want to know.
0: Okay. All right.
1: They introduce referee in Premier League. How many times?
0: All right, Togo Boy, let's leave it there. All right, Togo Boy, let's take a look at Arsenal. Arsenal is a classic example of playing by the rule book. Arsenal built a stadium, collected loan to build that stadium. For almost a decade, 2006, they packed into that stadium. Till about 2014, Arsenal couldn't compete. They were selling their best and biggest players to help them balance the books. The guys who are part of the Arsenal board or who are in charge of Arsenal, the Cronkers and the rest, Usmanov, Cronkers and the rest back in the days, they are also billionaires. Why did they not go and pick money from their own pockets and come and start buying the big boys to come and compete for them? No, they played by the game. They were now selling their top players to finance the club and keep the club afloat. So that's playing by the rule books. If not, the billionaire owners of Arsenal could have well gone and dish out how many billion pounds from their pocket as well to also buy players. But they didn't do that. They played by the rules. Hello, good evening to you. Welcome to the show.
2: Good evening, Ezra.
0: Yeah, good evening to you.
2: Yeah, my name is Barika, calling from
0: Ebay. Welcome, my good friend. Speak to us.
2: Yeah, what a day. What a time to become a Manchester United fan and also a Nigerian Super Eagles supporter. To make it worse, the diehard fan of Nigeria Info have been calling for so long. No wait.
0: I'm sorry.
2: To reach me. Seems like.
0: Sorry about that.
2: You don't understand. Like, what happened today to Super Eagles? It really affects me because I love them so much. I support them. I support them so much. But I never expected this. But that is a result that comes once in a while, not always.
0: Yeah.
2: I will accept that it's fake. Yeah.
0: Mm.
2: I will not blame them. There must be a day you have a bad day. That is why Brentford, Brighton, they surprised Chelsea and Arsenal.
0: Mm.
2: You can, right? So that's football for you.
0: Okay.
2: In as much as I'm not happy, but I can never leave to support supporters of Nigeria. But I will not lie to you. I cannot eat this much to sleep.
0: Please.
2: Because of that game.
0: All right. You have to put yourself together. The glory days will be back.
2: Concerning Manchester City, I know Manchester City fans, they are only saying this because it happens to them. You understand?
0: Mm.
2: If this has happened to other clubs, that is the same thing they have said. Like Manchester City fans, I used to say, even if they brought them to Nigerian Premier League, they should still support them, that you cannot tell them how to spend their money. But you are aware of this thing. This is how the rule is.
0: Yeah.
2: I'm not in support of City to be sent to the second theater or the third theater of the English Premier League. But at least let justice be done.
0: Okay.
2: Whoever that is wrong, yes. Let them start the punishment.
0: Okay.
2: But
0: thank you.
2: Not that kind of thing that you demote them. No,
0: all
2: I'm
0: right.
2: not in support of that.
0: Okay. Because thank you so much, Barry Khan. Let's leave it there. Hello, caller. Good evening to you. Welcome.
3: Good evening.
0: Yeah, good evening to you.
3: This is Mr. Webb.
0: Mr. Webb, welcome to the show. Where are you calling from, by the way?
3: I'm calling from all the way from Ahoda.
0: Okay. I hope your area is not flooded.
3: No.
0: Okay.
3: No. We are lucky here.
0: All right. Thank goodness. Speak to us.
3: Hey, the man who talked about Arsenal, I don't know when he's saying don't pinch Arsenal fan, and that's why you are explaining. That is by the way.
0: Okay.
3: My brother, the rule or law they are made for people to obey.
0: Yeah.
3: If they are already made and somebody falls to it, why not the punishment go on and on and on?
0: Mm.
3: Maybe if you get to time, I'm robber. I'm not saying City, I'm saying Man City is I'm robber.
0: Mm.
3: It's an I'm robber club. If you get to a time and armed robber will steal, and they will say punish him, but let him retain his property. Is that not what we are going to? We're talking about here now.
0: Mm.
3: City failed. If the, or rather the independent people have not done their work well, we will be talking about this. These people breach a law or rules. They must be punished substantially for that. Why not give the? Why not strip them of everything? Maybe now you are talking about if they had cheated, maybe buying referee over. Perhaps Eva Ledu would have still said, "Oh, punish only the referee and allow them to retain their trophy." Perhaps maybe that was what do. So there is no way out. If you ask me, punish them accordingly.
0: Okay.
3: Take that trophy from them. Even if you don't demote them. Just take that trophy from them. That is enough. Look at all these years. Manchester United is the richest club in England today. When we talk about the money they make each term, their turnover.
0: Okay.
3: Officially, when you talk of officially, the Man City could not make enough. They are the owners of the people who purchased the club brought their own personal money. Is that the way to go? Now they started buying and buying and buying. Even up to the point of hiding things, just like the latest now. They said they were circumventing and making dubious contracts, to say, in quote now.
0: Yeah.
3: Which means 115 charges, guilty of 115 charges.
0: Yeah.
3: If you don't punish City accordingly, maybe tomorrow everything will be acquired by a much richer person, and that person will come and circumvent. And you say it will be a test case. I think what did you do to Man City?
0: Okay. Thank you. Thank you so much.
3: So
0: thank
3: to
0: you.
3: Me, punish them accordingly. There's
0: All
3: no
0: right.
3: way out.
0: All
3: if
0: right.
3: any other person comes to say to come to the every case has its own merit.
0: All right. Thank you so much.
3: This is my take. This is my take. Punish them accordingly.
0: All right.
3: If not,
0: Thank you so much. All right, and finally, Cote d'Ivoire found a goal against Somalia. So 90 minutes on the clock plus additional time. Somalia nil, Cote d'Ivoire won. I think that will be a big relief for a lot of punters who have put their money on the Cote d'Ivoire tonight. Meanwhile, before I go, right, my heart goes out to all our esteemed listeners, all right, those who are currently in areas that are being affected by the flash flooding, especially Uncle T, who stays at Eneka. He called us the other day to tell us that his house was submerged. Our heart goes out to him, and we're hoping and praying that he's been able to evacuate, take out some stuff, and get to a higher ground or a safer environment where himself and his family can be safe until the water recedes wherever it came from. And so for all our listeners, right, everybody who's staying in those flash flood areas who have been affected by the flood, and those who are currently who have left their homes and are, you know, staying somewhere, just hanging somewhere, please, our hearts are with you. May you have the strength to continue to push, and hopefully succor or help comes your way pretty soon, right? We don't hope to see this again, all right? We hope that the right things will be done, the right drainages, the right channels, the right watersheds, the right structure areas will remain like that. Let's not build in waterways and all that and drainages. And hopefully we get better with time. But hey, it is how far I can go into this edition of Extra Time. Many thanks for being there. It's been a very long sail, right from 5 p.m. I've been here. And to everyone who has kept faith with me, I want to say thank you so much. You're the MVP. Tomorrow, Sport Drive makes a return as early as 7:05 a.m. We'll be here for Sport Drive. Until then, do have yourself a lovely, lovely night. Rest. Bye-bye.